A bit of tangoing going on at the end there, wasn't there? Outback Brass with music by Maria Grenfell, Dancing at the Camerata on ABC Classic. Vivaldi very soon. But more from the Glier Harp Concerto. I played you some of this last week. Reinhold Glier, Russian composer, quite happy to write music that sounded very romantic in the 19th century as late as 1951. This is the second movement.

Harp Concerto by Russian composer Reinhold Gleier, premiered in Leningrad in 1951, but very much has its heart, you know, 50 years plus previous to that, doesn't it? The second movement's a theme and variations, and it was performed by Alice Giles on Garnerland with the Adelaide Symphony Orchestra and David Porcelain conducting. You're listening to ABC Classic, another finalist, as announced this morning in the ABC Young Performers Awards, coming your way very soon. This is Vivaldi.

Well, it's the time of year, isn't it, for Vivaldi's Spring from the Four Seasons. You had the third movement performed by Arabella Steinbacher and the Munich Chamber Orchestra for you on ABC Classic. How about a Danish folk dance?

Danish composer Niels Gade, and his folk dance is the first one there performed by Eleanor Maynell on ABC Classic. Have you heard a contrabassoon? So a bassoon itself, the lowest generally of the wind instruments, is an incredible instrument, but the contrabassoon is bigger and deeper than a bassoon. It's phenomenal. If you haven't heard one, you're about to, don't worry. From British composer Ruth Gibbs. The contrabassoonist from the London

Philharmonic came up to her in the 1960s and said, come on, write me something. And so she thought of this astonishing instrument and its sound, and it made her think of a sea monster. So that's where this piece of music came from. It's called Leviathan, which is a word for a whale or a sea monster. A music by Ruth Gibbs, performed by Bill Anderson on the contrabassoon and the BBC Philharmonic.

about that sound. The contrabassoon does something to you, doesn't it? Emil, you love the bassoon. And Peter in the ACT, terrific to hear the contrabassoon featured. It's phenomenal, isn't it? Bill Anderson on the contrabassoon there with the BBC Philharmonic and Rumon Gamba. And it's music by Ruth Gripps. It's called Leviathan, a sea monster. That's for you if you're going for a swim today. You're listening to ABC Classic, a rather wonderful version of Bach's Goldberg Variations. It has two trios, a string trio and a wind trio, along with a harp. Here's the aria.

0: Oh, the cuties in the Bach Goldberg variations, the aria performed by the Goldberg Septet. So two string trios. So one string trio, one wind trio and a harp there. And you had the aria of Bach's wonderful, originally keyboard music. Something to do with insomnia is why that was written. I'll tell you that story another day.
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0: This morning you learned the three names of the ABC Young Performers Awards finalists. Look, I just want to hear this again. Look, I just want to play this again. This is Dylan Chan's reaction.
3: I got the ABC one.
0: Isn't that fantastic? Dylan Chan finding out that he's one of the finalists on the 3rd of October for the ABC Young Performers Awards. I mean, this guy has already won competitions like all over the world, including in Switzerland. He performed with Marta Argerich. He's got connections to Lang Lang. And he's in year 9. Just let that sink in. Dylan Chan, here he is performing in the ABC Young Performers Awards semi-finals a couple of months ago with music by Mozart.

Dylan Chan on the piano performing for you in the ABC Young Performance Awards semi-final. It was in August, wasn't it? Maybe you were there. That's Mozart's Piano Sonata number 18, the third movement. Dylan Chan announced this morning as one of the three finalists for the grand final at ABC Young Performers Awards in November, 3rd of November. It's going to be in Sydney Opera House. You can come and watch if you're going to be in Sydney on the 3rd of November. It's a Tuesday. If you're not, it's going to be on your radio. Don't worry, it's going to be live on ABC Classic. And later that week, it's going to be on TV as well. So there's no way you're going to miss it, I promise you. By the way, the other two semi-finalists, Charlotte Miles, the other two finalists, Charlotte Miles and Beatrice Columbus. You've heard from Charlotte Miles. You'll have Beatrice Columbus performing for you in just a little while on ABC Classic. Music for the horn and orchestra from British composer Gilbert Vintner.

Gilbert Vinter. If you're into brass bands, you probably know the name of that composer. He was very into the brass band world and wrote a lot of the first great brass band works. But there's a piece of music for orchestra and horn from 1942 by Gilbert Vinter. It's called Hunter's Moon. Rather cool, isn't it? David Pyatt with the London Philharmonic Orchestra and Nicholas Braithwaite. You're listening to ABC Classic. A whole trio, a piano trio from Haydn, and a rather saucy tale to go with it in a little while. And some Tchaikovsky for you. But here's somebody for you to meet. Charles Wood. He was an Irish composer. Ended up teaching at Cambridge. Some of his students included the British composer Ralph Vaughan Williams. So maybe you'll hear a bit of that influence, you know, that Charles Wood gave Vaughan Williams as you listen to Charles Wood's music. String Quartet number 4 has the subtitle Harrogate, which is a rather nice place to go. It's in Yorkshire, famous for its tea, but also for the fact that it's a spa town, somewhere that, you know, in the Victorian era in particular, people would go and have health benefits from the waters that there were in Harrogate. So that's where Charles Wood was staying, because his wife was there taking the waters in Harrogate when he wrote String Quartet number 4. The Harrogate Quartet. Here's the fourth movement with the London Chamber Ensemble.

0: Charles Wood, he was born in County Armagh in Ireland, but moved to England, but never left his Irish heritage behind, did he? There's a lot of Irish tunes or styles in his music. That's his four-string quartet, named after Harrogate, which isn't in Ireland, it's in England. The fourth movement with the London Chamber Ensemble. That was nice, isn't it? Great to hear something a bit different. Haydn and Tchaikovsky and Liszt very soon. You're going to be at the ballet after this.
1: The three grand finalists of the ABC Young Performers Awards have been revealed. On November 3rd, violinist Beatrice Columbus, cellist Charlotte Miles, and pianist Dylan Chan will take centre stage at the Sydney Opera House with the Sydney Symphony Orchestra. Celebrate the next generation of Australian classical music stars live in concert. 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

0: It's the world of ballet.
1: La Fille Malgarde, one of the first original ballets ever conceived in the 1780s, but its revival towards the middle of the 19th century had new music written for it by Louis Hérault, and that's what you heard there. The Pas de Deux from Act Two, the orchestra of the Royal Opera House, Covent Garden, and John Lanchbury. 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A payarillo is, if you know, if you're from Spain or a Spanish-speaking part of the world, you know that that means a bird, a little bird. But it's also, rather cutely, a slang term for a song, particularly if you're from parts of South America, like the plains of South America, cattle country. Payarillo is a little song that you whistle or sing as you go about your work. That's what this music evokes from Gaspar Sanz. It's called El Payarillo.

So Jagaras, Jagaras by Gaspar Sanz, a kind of dramatic theatre-y piece called El Pajarillo, The Little Bird, a little song. Espirin 21 and Jordi Savall with La Capal Real de Catalunya. This is ABC Classic. Okay, Haydn and his love life. He got married when he was quite young, but it was seemingly a bit of a loveless marriage, unfortunately. It was sad, isn't it? So here's Haydn, about the time he turned 60, in London, and lo and behold, one of his students, she was called Rebecca Schroeter, they hit it off quite a lot. I mean, Haydn reckons that they would have got married if he'd been single. And what actually happened between them, you know, use your imagination. It's not documented. But he certainly wrote this for her, a keyboard trio in G. It's known as his Gypsy Trio because of the Hungarian style third movement. Here's the Vienna Piano Trio.

It's keyboard trio number 39 by Haydn. It's called the Gypsy Trio because of the Romani sounds, the Hungarian sounds, and that last movement. There's a Vienna piano trio for you on ABC Classic. Tchaikovsky recently returned from Florence when he wrote a new string sextet, so he called it Memories of Florence. This is the third movement.

It's Tchaikovsky and ABC Classic, Souvenir de Florence, Memories of Florence, and the third movement performed by Amsterdam Sinfonietta. Your new composer of the week in 5 minutes. Look, if you love mid-century music, like mid-19th century music, Robert Schumann, Felix Mendelssohn, Clara Schumann, that kind of thing, even Beethoven, this composer is an answer to your prayers if you want more of this sounding music. Emilia Meyer. You'll be hearing her in about 5 minutes on ABC Classic. Franz Liszt, A Dream of Love, performed by Aimé Kobayashi.

0: Liebestraum number 3, A Dream of Love, number 3 by Liszt. It's Aimé Kobayashi at the piano.
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0: I really do mean what I said 5 minutes ago. If you love Robert Schumann, Clara Schumann, the Mendelssohns, if you wish Schubert had lived a bit longer, or Beethoven had gone beyond the nine, maybe Emilia Meyer's the answer to your prayers. A fantastic composer. Somebody who had to wait till relatively late in life to take up composition, but then she hit the ground running in her 30s, got composition lessons, moved to Berlin. There's a fantastic story, actually, that she had a plaque fixed next to her doorbell in Berlin, and it said, Emilia Meyer, composer. And here she is, round about the time she moved to Berlin. She wrote 12 string quartets. 7 have survived, as far as we know. This is the thing. There could be another one languishing in a drawer somewhere by Emilia Meyer, but 7 have survived. And this fantastic exploration of creativity from Emilia Meyer, string quartet in F, performed by the Constanza Quartet.

There she is, your composer of the week, Amelia Meyer. Isn't that wonderful? From 1851, her string quartet in F, the Constanza Quartet performing. Liz, you're Marrickville, gotta go Wongo country. And you say, look, this is wonderful. Shades of Beethoven's late string quartets. Absolutely. More chamber music from Amelia Meyer tomorrow, a piano quartet. But wait till we get to the symphonies that she wrote. A few of them later in the week. Don't you worry. You're listening to ABC Classic, a couple of Schubert songs for you in a bit. But first, let's get back into your finalists in the ABC Young Performers Awards that were announced this morning on ABC Classic Breakfast with Megan Barslim. The three lucky and extremely talented young people, cellist Charlotte Miles, Dylan Chan on the piano, Beatrice Columbus on the violin. It strikes me that if in the future they could all get together and make an incredible piano trio, don't you think? You've heard from Charlotte Miles and Dylan Chan already. Beatrice Columbus now on the violin. Beatrice Columbus, who lives in Salzburg and is going from strength to strength, but excited about coming back to Australia in November for the grand final on the 3rd of November in Sydney Opera House. One of her performances from the semi-finals in the ABC Young Performers Awards, and she chose music by Australian composer Alex Turley. This is his violin sonata, and you're going to hear movements 5 to 8.

0: Beatrice Columbus on the violin. And it's music by Alex Turley that she chose to perform in her semi-final in the ABC Young Performers Awards. Alex Turley's Violin Sonata, the fifth to the eighth movement there. Rather good, isn't it? Beatrice Columbus on the violin, Laura McDonald at the piano, and great comment from you earlier on, Kay, you're in Ballarat. You say, look, what about the fantastic accompanists that were there in the semi-finals? They deserve a shout-out. They certainly do. But your three finalists for the ABC Young Performers Awards, Charlotte Miles, Dylan Chan, and Beatrice Columbus. The final is on November, the 3rd of November, Tuesday the 3rd of November, in Sydney Opera House. You can go and buy tickets if you're going to be in Sydney on that day. Come along. And if you're not, it's going to be live on ABC Classic. And then a bit later in the week, you'll see it on TV. In fact, if you're in Sydney, you can do all three, can't you? Go along, then listen later on ABC Listen, then watch yourself on TV. But that's beside the point. abc.net.au/classic for details of how to get tickets if you want to. Schubert times two in a moment on ABC Classic.
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Two songs from Schubert. A moment ago, Teddy Tower Rose, the Tasmanian Symphony Orchestra, and Sebastian Lang Lessing, Der Elkönig, the Elk King, a terrifying song. Can you understand German? You don't really need to know that it's pretty nasty stuff, the Elk King. And just then, Die Forelle, the trout. Schubert commiserating with the poor trout that's caught by the angler and, you know, ruins the lovely countryside scene that he's looking at. That was Richard Jonghae O'Neill on viola for that performance, Jin-Hun Yun at the piano. On ABC Classic, live music coming your way, as always, at 1 o'clock, Lucas Barnes bringing the West Australian Symphony Orchestra. They're in the process of some changes, the WOZO, because their main concert venue, Perth Concert Hall's, getting a facelift. So the West Australian Symphony Orchestra performing quite a bit at Winthrop Hall at UWA. But the concert today is in Government House Ballroom in Perth. So it's a pint-sized version of the WOZO. Music by John Adams, Richard Strauss and Dvorak. So that's coming your way in 4 minutes here on ABC Classic, a chamber mood of the West Australian Symphony Orchestra. Here's something by Evaristo Felice della Bacco.

0: guy with a fantastic name, Evaristo Felice della Bacco, and a concerto for many instruments in D. And you heard the third movement, the Chaconne, performed by the Australian Brandenburg Orchestra and Paul Dyer on ABC Classic. Carol Orff's Carmina Burana, its opening and ending are cataclysmically loud, aren't they? They've been used in TV ads, they're so in your face. But tomorrow on The Essentials are after 9 o'clock. A quiet a bit of Carmina Burana. Have a good day.
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3: Good afternoon and welcome. Great to have your company today. And I'm here for today and tomorrow's Lunchtime Concerts with music performed by the West Australian Symphony Orchestra. Tomorrow, the full orchestra, but today, just a few members of the WASO. This is from their chamber series that they gave at the Government House Ballroom. It's music by Dvořák, John Adams, and it starts with Richard Strauss's Till Eulenspiegel. Now, you might think of that as a work for full orchestra. It does normally exist in that format with full strings, quadruple winds, extended brass. In this version, in this arrangement, it's just five players. It's an arrangement of Till Eulenspiegel, Einmal Anders, by Hasenerl. He was an Austrian composer who lived from 1885 to 1970, and he spent most of his professional career as a professor of music at the University of Vienna. He's mostly known for this tongue-in-cheek frolic arrangement of Till Eulenspiegel by Strauss that was published in 1954. And this afternoon we're hearing it performed by members of the West Australian Symphony Orchestra.

Music by Richard Strauss and arranged by Hasan Earl. That was Till Eulenspiegel Einmal Anders. A piece normally for full orchestra. That's the way the Wazzo would normally be performing it. But in this concert, just five members of the West Australian Symphony Orchestra performing it in this chamber concert. The next piece in the program is by John Adams, and it's called Shaker Loops. Now, this began as a piece called Wavemaker, and John Adams was trying to emulate the rippling effect of bodies of water in his music. And the piece was a commercial failure. But John Adams kept this idea of repeating loops of oscillations on string instruments, and he retitled the work as Shaker Loops, both because of the shaking of the strings as they oscillate, but also the idea that Adams had of shakers dancing to repetitive, energetic music. This is members of the West Australian Symphony Orchestra with Shaker Loops.

Music by John Adams, a piece that originally started out life as a piece called Wavemaker, but reworked into Shaker Loops. And that was played by members of the West Australian Symphony Orchestra in this concert, recorded earlier last month in the Government House Ballroom in Perth. This is Lunchtime Concert on ABC Classic. Lucas Burns with you this afternoon, and there's just one more piece left in this chamber concert from the West Australian Symphony Orchestra, or members of, and it's Antonín Dvořák's Serenade in D Minor. Now, this is a piece that he wrote in 1878, and it evokes the old-world atmosphere of musical performances at the castles of the Rococo period, where the worlds of the aristocracy and the common folk merged. This piece, the Serenade, is composed in a Slavonic style just before Dvořák was asked to write his Slavonic dances. And it doesn't quote folk song directly, but it's reminiscent of it. Here again is members of the West Australian Symphony Orchestra.

Members of the West Australian Symphony Orchestra with music by Antonín Dvořák. This chamber concert given last month in the Government House Ballroom in Perth. That was the Serenade in D minor by Dvořák. And it was the final work in this concert. It was recorded for ABC Classic by Gavin Ferney.

0: and Richard Glover. This concert performed in the, as I mentioned, in the Government House Ballroom, a spectacular looking room with columns and arches all around the outsides, and the roof, this domed roof, lit up, and chandeliers hung above the orchestra and the audience. Well, more West Australian Symphony Orchestra tomorrow in Lunchtime Concert.
1: The three grand finalists of the ABC Young Performers Awards have been revealed. On November 3rd, violinist Beatrice Columbus, cellist Charlotte Miles, and pianist Dylan Chan will take centre stage at the Sydney Opera House with the Sydney Symphony Orchestra. 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

Well, as I mentioned, in tomorrow's lunchtime concert, you'll hear not only more West Australian Symphony Orchestra, but also more Dvorak. You'll hear cellist Alvan Gerhardt playing the Dvorak Cello Concerto. And there he was, performing that music by Prokofiev, arranged by Rostropovich. That was the Waltz Coda from Cinderella. You're listening to Lunchtime Concert here on ABC Classic. Lucas Burns with you this afternoon. And in tonight's evening's concert, you can hear Kirill Gerstein. Here he is with some music by Debussy.

the Etude Retrouvé. That's music by Claude Debussy, played there by Kirill Gerstein, who you can hear tonight at 8 o'clock here on ABC Classic. Music now by Sándor Veres. This is a Swiss composer of Hungarian descent. He was born in Transylvania. And these are his four Transylvanian dances with the Australian Chamber Orchestra.

Music from an album by the Australian Chamber Orchestra called Spirit. That was Four Transylvanian Dances by Sandor Varesh. The Australian Chamber Orchestra directed from the violin by Richard Tognetti. This is Lunchtime Concert on ABC Classic. And I can't help but try and squeeze in a bit of band music. Here is the Royal Northern College of Music Wind Orchestra. They're conducted by Clark Rundell. And they're playing some music by Percy Grainger. This is Molly on the Shore.

Molly on the Shore, music by Percy Grainger. That was the Royal Northern College of Music Wind Orchestra, conducted by Clark Rundell. And of course, I can't take the opportunity to go without mentioning that you can hear more band music on Bandstand on Wednesday nights at 7 o'clock here on ABC Classic. Music by the Swedish organist and composer Alfrida André, a composer who was brought up in a house that believed in education for all the children, not just the sons, and so received excellent music education. And in fact, when Alfrida wanted to be an organist but couldn't be a permanent organist at her church because she was unmarried and over 25, she and her father lobbied the government and got the law changed. Very influential and very important composer and musician in Sweden. Here is Alfrida's Piano Sonata in A Major. This is Lena Johnson at the piano.

Music by Henry Purcell. That was from The Tempest. It was called Full Fathom Five. The mezzo-soprano was Carol Hall, and the Monteverdi Choir and Orchestra were directed by John Elliott Gardner. This is Lunchtime Concert on ABC Classic. Lucas Burns with you, and I might just continue with what one person accused me of, which is brass and wind band propaganda.

0: Squeezing in just one more band piece here on Lunchtime Concert. That was On Parade, music by John Philip Sousa. The Philip Jones Ensemble was conducted by Elga Howarth.
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3: Hello and lovely to be back with you for another gorgeous week of listening every weekday afternoon, evening. You've got a brand new puzzle pieces landing on those ears of yours in an hour's time. You're going to be hearing from our freshly announced grand finalists in the 2026 ABC Young Performers Awards. You'll hear them play, you'll hear them what they said when they found out they'd made it to the early November grand final concert at Tubergali, Gadigal Land at the Sydney Opera House. But right here, I have checked in with your own CSIRO, I would call them a sister organisation to the ABC, and they have confirmed that Australian experience and quality of life improves by 1% when you wind down the windows or crack them open at home and pump the volume really loud for this one. So do your civic duty, will you?

Zealand organist Thomas Trotter performing with the Auckland Philharmonia Orchestra Saint-Saëns and his Grand Organ Symphony. Well done getting the volume to blast so gosh darn loud. Just getting started here on ABC Classic Drive. Vanessa Hughes here with you until 6 o'clock, 9 minutes past 3, living Australian classical music.

competing for her place in the ABC Young Performers Awards Grand Final. November 3 at the Sydney Opera House on Tubergali, Charlotte Miles, cellist, and one of the performances in that recital that you can watch on ABC Listen, that you can listen back to on our website, that has earned her one of those three places. You did find out this morning who those three finalists are. Dylan Chan, pianist, Beatrice Columbus, violinist, the other two. You're going to be hearing their performances from these recitals that were so gripping, so impressive, so beautiful, as you can hear. That was music written by Dr. Lou Bennett. You could certainly hear plenty of her singer-songwriter, composer, flavour stitched through Kalki, and Paul Stanhope making that music with her. It's 3:15, ABC Classic Drive, to your feature album this week. You have heard this tune played on the strings of the Danish String Quartet from their album Last Leaf. You love all Danish String Quartet folk song arrangements. This, in fact, takes the English Flow My Tears by who I like to call Captain Sadness, John Dowland, from the 16th century in London, and turns it into a Danish string quartet dance. But the Danish string quartet are nowhere to be seen. Someone else is playing it for you.

0: Plenty of Danish dancing, but funnily enough, taking one of the saddest tunes ever, Flow My Tears, by Captain Sadness from England in the 16th century, John Dowland, and the first violinist of the Danish String Quartet, turning it into that Shine You No More, Rune Tonsgaard Sørensen's work. That is the violinist from the Danish String Quartet, and Jess Gillam taking that, one of her favourite tunes that she's discovered in recent years, from their Last Leaf album, and wielding it round her saxophone with her ensemble of players. Your feature album is called Shine, released on Decca, all soprano sax all week long, with Jess Gillam at 20 minutes past three. It is ABC Classic Drive here. Vanessa Hughes with you. Debussy gets dreamy after this.
1: The three grand finalists of the ABC Young Performers Awards have been revealed. On November 3rd, violinist Beatrice Columbus, cellist Charlotte Miles, and pianist Dylan Chan will take centre stage at the Sydney Opera House with the Sydney Symphony Orchestra. Celebrate the next generation of Australian classical music stars live in concert. 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

hard to imagine, but Debussy very much at a crossroads. When he wrote his arabesques, he'd been a bit lost. He'd won the most prestigious music prize in the world, Prix de Rome, and like a couple of other composers, was known for not enjoying his spoils from it. Part of winning it means that you have to stay at the Villa de' Medici in Rome, a very hard life. You get a residency for 4 years. You effectively get room, board and wages to write music in Rome, and nothing else. Almost killed Debussy, this treatment, apparently. And he just doesn't love it there. He goes back home to Paris in the late 1880s, and that's Paris at its peak, Moulin Rouge era. Okay, the Green Fairy, lots of absinthe going around, and Debussy is going to these literary salons, and he's on the sauce a lot. Just like Stéphane Mallarmé's Tuesdays. That's what his salon nights were called, where people just come around and drink the Green Fairy and talk a whole lot of nonsense and some poetry. W.B. Yeats, Rainer Maria Rilke. It's a who's who of bohemians. Paul Verlaine with the fish. Debussy writing his arabesques right then and there at that time in Paris while he tried to figure out what his next step was going to be. Jean-Yves Thiboudet playing the piano at 25 minutes past three on ABC Classic Drive, but it's only 3:30 in the afternoon. That's enough of the Green Fairy. Let's go to a time when there had been so many terrible natural disasters in Rome in this 1 year in the very early 18th century, that opera and theatre was banned. The Pope said, well, clearly these earthquakes are happening because we're being too debaucherous, so let's just stop the arts and let's all behave. He almost had a revolt on his hands, okay, because everyone was so upset about all of the fun things that you could do in town closing down. So eventually he said, okay, I'm going to reopen opera and theatre. We can go about our business making things again, because otherwise I'm going to get rolled as the Pope. And into that era of fresh artistic license and voice and exploration comes this.

Music by Camilla De Rossi, and music that came to those hungry for art ears in the early 1800s. That's around 1710-ish, and one of the many oratorios commissioned by the emperor in Vienna by this Roman composer, Camilla De Rossi. But what a time to be writing music in Europe at a time when it had been banned and everyone was just so delighted to be able to make art again. The Sacrifice of Abraham, the Sinfonia from it, Joanne Falletta playing the lute and leading the Bay Area Women's Philharmonic. 26 minutes to four, ABC Classic Drive, an absolute firecracker here and very tricky to play. Let's hear how Ray Chen does.

Well, it absolutely stinks, is what Edward Hanslick wrote about that in Vienna in 1881. Hanslick has been a subject of puzzle pieces, ultimately. His critiques that he left behind about some of the greatest pieces of classical music has him eating crow. Tchaikovsky's Violin Concerto and the final movement played by Ray Chen. Roberts in Brisbane, you say, nearly as fast as Nemanja Radulovic playing it in Queensland a few years ago. This is ABC Classic.

Vanity working on a weak head produces every sort of mischief. Wise words from Austin and Emma. Rachel Portman score, ABC Classic 10 to 4.

2 years into his retirement at 37 or something, Rossini's Stabat Mater for fun. ABC Classic. It's 4 minutes to four. And now let's have a little bit of Dvorak and a lovely little bohemian shrug before the news.

0: A humoresque with good friends at Suck Perlman and Yo-Yo Ma playing Dvorak. Plenty more gorgeous classical and puzzle pieces in 5 minutes. It's news time.
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4: Good afternoon, Richard Davies with ABC News. The state government says a number of firefighting aircraft will be stationed in Port Pirie later this month ahead of the bushfire season. They include 3 water bombing planes and 2 helicopters. CFS Chief Brett Lachlan says record crops from winter rains come with an elevated risk of fire. He says the aircraft will help keep fires small and limit any damage.
5: We really want to see these crops get off paddocks, into chaser bins, into silos and off to market so that people can have a win after what's been a difficult couple of years.
4: A man has died after a motorbike crash near Port Neal on the Eastern Eyre Peninsula this morning. Police say it happened on Brooker Road at about 7 a.m. The rider, a 63-year-old local man, died at the scene. Investigators are looking into the circumstances surrounding the crash. Roads which were closed have since reopened. The imam of a Melbourne mosque allegedly linked to the suspect of the attempted Fly Dubai flight hijacking has broken his silence. Georgia Lenton-Williams has more.
6: Terror suspect Hamam al-Hamami is accused of attacking his co-pilot with an axe, allegedly in an attempt to take control of the Fly Dubai plane to crash it into an airport in Israel. In a statement released via state media last week, the United Arab Emirates Attorney General said the 29-year-old, who said he acted alone, started to drift towards extremism and terrorism while studying in Melbourne in 2017. It says he met people associated with the My Centre Mosque in Broadmeadows, led by Samir Motadi, but does not further explain the alleged link. Now, Mr. Motadi has taken to social media. He has not directly addressed the allegations, but has made reference to false allegations and claimed the righteous will always be attacked.
4: And the ABC does not suggest that Mr. Motadi or My Centre radicalised Mr. al-Hamani or were otherwise connected to the Fly Dubai incident, simply that the authorities in the UAE have raised that connection. UK Prime Minister Andy Burnham says it's clear that Russia interfered in the Brexit referendum. He's told a podcast that it's important to put Moscow's tampering on the record because countries across Europe are facing the same threat. Mr. Burnham also says the German Chancellor has told him that the far-right AfD party is clearly funded by Russia. Moscow has long claimed that it does not meddle in other countries' elections or referendums. More than 3,000 vaccines have been rolled out to Australian wildlife as part of the federal government's efforts to combat bird flu. Australia has recorded hundreds of bird flu events, including mass mortalities, since the disease was first detected in the country in mid-June. Agriculture Minister Julie Collins says authorities have now vaccinated little penguins in Victoria and New South Wales, orange-belly parrots in Tasmania, as well as the endangered shy albatross.
7: I do want to reiterate that there remains no detections in our poultry or agriculture systems and that the risk to human health remains low. I can say we've now had over 700 bird flu events across the country and 60,000 calls to our disease hotline.
4: Mourners have gathered at St Andrew's Cathedral in Sydney to pay their respects to former state and federal Liberal MP Bruce Baird, who passed away unexpectedly earlier this month. Former Foreign Minister Julie Bishop has delivered the first tribute. She described Mr. Baird as warm, funny, kind and generous.
8: When you lose a friend like Bruce, the world becomes immediately darker and a lot less vibrant. But he would want us to celebrate his life, a life well led by a gorgeous man with a beautiful soul.
4: AFL star recruit Zach Butters says he was tossing up about a move to Geelong or the Western Bulldogs all season before finally deciding to move from Port Adelaide to the Bulldogs. Port Adelaide will receive a first-round compensation pick, currently pick 5, for losing the highly rated midfielder. The 26-year-old says the closeness of the Western Bulldogs to his hometown of Darley in regional Victoria played a huge part in his decision, but he didn't make it lightly.
9: I probably took my time to do that and was really educated and, looked at a lot of things and what goes into it as well. It's a pretty long contract and it's probably the rest of my career. So I wanted to make sure I get it right and I feel like I did that.
4: Checking tomorrow's weather, partly cloudy throughout with some isolated light morning showers about the southern agricultural area, some scattered showers and thunderstorms about northern parts. Port Lincoln 18, Port Pirie 22, Renmark 21, Mount Gambier 15, Broken Hill 19, Adelaide.

0: It's cloudy in the city tomorrow, a top of 19's forecast. It's currently 16.7. Today's top was 17.6 just after midday. Wednesday, partly cloudy and a top of 19 degrees. 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
3: With you until 6 o'clock. Almost time for new puzzle pieces. But before that, a symphony mushed together with a concerto. The aim from this jailbreaker of a composer, Henry Lytolf, to give you all the oomph and the power, the scale of a symphony, and its form with a razzle-dazzle of a virtuoso and a concerto showpiece. You've got Ian Munro.

0: Not a Nepo baby, Henry Litov, and a sensational virtuoso pianist who composed pieces like that for himself to dazzle his crowds, but he couldn't even afford his own music teacher. You know, so he played on the Moscheles factory demo floor stock piano when he'd go over and have free lessons with the piano man himself. Litov's Concerto Symphonique No. 4 in D minor, the second movement. David Porcelain conducting the Tasmanian Symphony Orchestra. The pianist, Ian Munro, at 13 minutes past 4 on ABC Classic Drive. Vanessa Hughes here with you. Almost time for a brand new puzzle pieces. What will it be this week? You know, the grand finalists for this year's ABC Young Performers Awards have been revealed. They are battling it out Tuesday, the 3rd of November, to take home the whole competition. You can be there to support them in person. The Sydney Symphony Orchestra, Tubergali, the Sydney Opera House on Gadigal Land. If you can make it, do come along. I'll be there. So will ABC Classic Drive for the whole afternoon. Head to our website to book some tickets and to see the three finalists play live. You can watch them in their recitals. Here is what they said when they got the happy call.
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0: That's just another few magical minutes, 7.5, of living Australian classical music. That is music, incidentally, coincidentally, that was commissioned right here at your ABC Classic for Anna De Silva Chen, who is a colleague and chum of that violinist, Beatrice Columbus. You're hearing her semi-final recital, Laura McDonald playing the piano beside Columbus. Columbus, one of three excellent young Australian musicians who, it has been announced this morning, right here on ABC Classic, has made it through to the grand final at the ABC Young Performers Awards. Go and watch how she plays. Go and watch her entire recital. 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
0: At 23 minutes past four, it is time this Monday afternoon to begin another Puzzle Pieces. Last week, you heard bassoon, you heard cor anglais, you heard, what else did you hear? A shawm. Every piece of music featured a double reed instrument. Plenty of correct guesses. Only one of you had your lucky name drawn out of the hat at the end of the day. What will it be this week? Are you ready? Here's clue number one.

0: The music of The Automata and the Waltz from Capalia. Ballet music by Talib. Charlotte in there already with a guess after just one out of four clues. I love this boldness. Good afternoon, you say. Your guess is that all pieces are related to comedies. That is not correct, Charlotte. Great guess, though. You are definitely the first official guess on Puzzle Pieces this week. That's worth something. 0437 236 777. It's 4:30 on ABC Classic Drive. Vanessa Hughes with you. Your second clue coming to you same time tomorrow.
1: Hi, Genevieve Lang here, and I'm picking up the baton for 50 classical icons. Discover the life in music of Leonard Bernstein, a master of the stage and the score and plenty more.

Anna Bonn, who was born to two opera industry pillars in Venice in the 18th century. Her mum sang in the operas. Her dad built the sets around which she would sing. Unsurprisingly, Anna Bonn went into a life of music herself. She really made her career, though, over in Vienna for Frederick the Great, and he loved to toot a flute, and so she left plenty of music behind. A flute trio number 4 in G, the first movement, Tatiana Geiger, harpsichord, Sabina Dreyer flute, and Peter Sporon flute, the arch lute, played by the spectacularly named Thorsten Bleich. At 25 minutes to 5 on ABC Classic Drive, I wonder if this piece of music that is so, it's so synonymous with Elgar, it's become so synonymous with the war, with the notion of Englishness and loss and love. In the end, really, Elgar just thinking of his chums and how much he loved his friends when he wrote this one. One of his friends called Jäger, German for hunter, and that becomes Nimrod.

Elgar's Enigma Variations, the sound of Nimrod, the biblical hunter figure, the mighty hunter Nimrod. And that was written for his friend and publisher, August Jaeger. Jaeger, Hunter, Nimrod, Hunter. Elgar's Enigma Variations, the Melbourne Symphony Orchestra, Charles McCarris conducting. 20 minutes to 5, ABC Classic Drive. Vanessa Hughes here with you. 3 o'clock tomorrow, Pekka Kuusisto is here. He's going to drop into the studio with you in the middle of his tour with the Australian Chamber Orchestra. It's been 10 years since he helmed the orchestra. That means no stupendous Richard Tognetti on stage. Instead, it is all over to the Finnish violinist and conductor to take you through a fabulous brand new concerto commissioned by the Australian Chamber Orchestra by Niko Muuli called Shrink and plenty more. He'll tell you all about it 3 o'clock tomorrow on the show.

He was known as the Serenade Fox. Otherwise, he was pretty much known and is certainly best remembered for teaching Sibelius how to write music, teaching Mahler how to write music, Robert Fox. He loved these serenades, hence the Serenade Fox. This was the first of his several serenades written in 1874. Christian Ludwig conducting the Cologne Chamber Orchestra at 14 minutes to 5, ABC Classic Drive. Joe in Normanhurst with a guess for puzzle pieces too. You say, are they all based this week, all the clues on real folk dancers? That is not the answer, Joe, either. 0437 236 777.

It's called Starburst. It just blossoms, doesn't it? Jesse Montgomery, a New York City violinist and increasingly composer. Sphinx Virtuosi playing her piece of music, 10 minutes to 5, ABC Classic Drive to Italy. And the particular folk dance that Felix Mendelssohn witnessed there when he travelled to that part of the world. And he just wanted to hoe into these big lunging leaps

The leaping dance that Felix Mendelssohn encountered in 1830 when he went to Venice, mind blown, carrying around Goethe's own travel diaries and further gone round about the place, Rome. The final movement takes the form of the Saltarello, this Italian dance with lots of jumping. He saw it done in Amalfi and was pretty well gobsmacked and turned it into the final movement of his fourth symphony, known as his Italian Sebastian Lang Lessing conducting your own Tasmanian Symphony Orchestra at 3 minutes to 5, ABC Classic Drive. Let's horse about with Errol and Wallen.

0: It's a cheery hug from Erilyn Wallen called Horseplay. I'll catch you with plenty more music in five.
1: Hey there, I'm Mark Fennell, and I have a brand new investigation into a parallel universe known as the Manosphere, where these influencers online are selling some very dark ideas about what real men should be.
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3: Good afternoon, Richard Davies with ABC News. The Premier says he remains confident in the safety of the state government's planned MotoGP circuit following a federal court challenge from a man concerned about rider welfare. A Queensland game developer is seeking a permanent injunction against the street circuit because, in his view, the track would compromise rider safety. But Peter Malinowskis says he's satisfied motorsport safety experts are assessing the circuit.
4: We put our, you know, in government and executive leadership, you put your confidence in experts who understand the detail and live and breathe this every single day, and they're the people that make the final judgments, and we're working with them collaboratively and very confident about how that's going.
3: The federal small business minister says she was only made aware of the tax office's ban on credit card payments on the day the ATO announced the move. After mounting pressure from the business community, the government intervened last week, announcing it would give the ATO extra funding to ensure it can continue to take credit card payments for another year. Ann Ali was asked multiple questions about the ban in Parliament today, where she conceded small businesses are doing it tough.
5: The RBA announced their decision to ban surcharges on March 31st of this year, stating that surcharges will be banned from October 1st. On October 1st, the ATO announced their decision that they would not be accepting credit cards, and that's when I found out.
3: Nearly 80,000 older Australians are expected to dump their private health cover by the end of the decade as a result of changes proposed by the federal government. The proposal would wind back the rebate Australians aged 65 and over receive on their private health cover in a move the government says will make the system fairer and bank $3 billion. Health Department analysis has revealed that while 44,000 Australians are expected to drop their cover in 2028-29 as a result of the policy, the following year that's forecast to reach a total of 78,000. Independent MP Monique Ryan says the government has consistently used the smaller figure to defend the policy.
6: This is a government which is refusing to be transparent about a really important measure, and Australians need to hold them to account for their lack of transparency.
3: Turkey, Pakistan, Egypt and Saudi Arabia have condemned attacks by Yemen's Iran-backed Houthi militants on the international airport in the Saudi capital Riyadh, saying they're a dangerous escalation. Tuiyong Fitzpatrick reports.
7: Saudi authorities have reported one person, a Pakistani national, has been killed and nearly a dozen hurt in a new attack on Riyadh's international airport. The group of regional powers, dubbed the R4, has reaffirmed its solidarity and support for Saudi Arabia. In a joint statement, the group says it holds the Houthi militia fully accountable for the results of the attacks and any repercussions and demands their immediate and unconditional halt. Meanwhile, a UAE presidential advisor says targeting Saudi Arabia undermines the security of all Gulf states.
3: The US Treasury Secretary has defended Donald Trump's diesel deal with Russia. The American president announced on the weekend that the US will buy millions of tons of diesel from Russia to curb prices at the pump. Several European leaders have condemned the deal, saying it will allow Moscow to raise funds for new military equipment. But Scott Bessent has told Fox News that they're being hypocritical.
8: The Europeans have given the Russians more money since the start of this war than they have given the Ukrainians because they cannot wean themselves off Russian energy. They had a failed energy policy, and Vladimir Putin, they continue to fund him.
3: The EU banned the import of Russian petroleum products, including diesel, in 2023. SA-born professional race car driver Todd Hazelwood says yesterday's Bathurst win was surreal, with his competitors running out of fuel in the final lap. The two-time champion says the win has been a long-held dream from his childhood go-karting days. He says it was a full-circle moment.
9: The way the race unfolded, it sort of makes it hard to believe that we actually won in some ways. It was just such a crazy ending, you know, to get the lead on the last lap of the race. Brody put a phenomenal drive together to get us back in the lead, and yeah, couldn't be happier.
3: Tomorrow's weather, partly cloudy throughout with isolated light morning showers about the southern agricultural area. Port Lincoln 18, Port Pirie 22, Renmark 21, Mount Gambier 15. Adelaide, cloudy in the city tomorrow, a top of 19's forecast. It's currently 15.3. Wednesday, partly cloudy and 19. Thursday, sunny and a top of 22 degrees. ABC News.
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0: By your side for another hour, then Greta Bradman is with you. There is so much happening.

Happening on ABC Classic at the moment. Tonight's star conductor Aleem Chan, Kirill Gerstein, the Danish National Symphony Orchestra, joining forces in your evening concert to bring Brahms' Piano Concerto to life. That's tonight from 8 o'clock with Danielle McGrain. For the next little while on ABC Classic Drive, though, with me, settle in for brand new releases. We have taken these out of the metaphorical equivalent of the CD case shrink wrapping. First plays, first times they come into your ear, and I'm so happy to tell you, you're off to the Renaissance Fair to start.

Well, there are psalteries. There are those old Renaissance recorders that have kind of two pipes coming out of the one mouthpiece. They look wild. Viols and plenty of other early instruments. This is La Reverdie. You hear them playing early music a lot on ABC Classic. Always gorgeous. Essentially, La Reverdie are three vocalists who also play all those instruments. And they have, you know, not unlike Van Diemen's Band, a kind of rotating roster of exceptional musicians who'll join in for different kinds of rides and albums and projects. This is La Reverdie's 40th anniversary album. It was crowdfunded. It is now released on Arcana. It's called Venite alla Danza. It is all medieval music that is about dancing, and lots of it is sung. Dancing and singing at the same time, a true skill. An anonymous tune you were hearing there, De Patre Principo, and that is La Reverdie's newest release. Let's keep it going with brand new stuff. This time, Chao Chen Solomon playing violin, the music of Poldovsky.

Well, right beside Amanda Meyer, Amy Beach, Florence Price, it is the single named, like Madonna, like Beyonce, Paul Dovsky, historical composer captured on this new release by Chiao Chen Solomon, playing violin with Paolo Andre Gualdi, the violin sonata in D minor by Paul Dovsky. This brand new album, Worth Your Time. Chen Solomon signed up for violin without telling her parents in year one and almost switched to the piano, but stuck with it. A sensational player of the violin, which ultimately was her calling, not the keys. Her new album is called Echoes of Her, Music for Violin and Piano by Women Composers on Navona, 18 minutes past five, ABC Classic Drive. Here is Lotta Betstein, Australian mezzo-soprano, right beside another Aussie expat, Joseph Havlat.

0: You're in Nova Scotia with Australian musicians working far from home, Doreen H. Senior's The Broken Ring, folk songs from right around the world. You'll be in Canada, like right there. You'll hear beautiful songs by people like Conte Lube and his Chantauvergne and so much more on this beautiful new album made by stellar Australian musicians. Joseph Havlat, piano. Lotta Betts Dean, playing, well, singing along as mezzo-soprano. Kin, capital K-I-N. A new release on Delphian, well worth your time and proving that Australian classical music is alive and well. You're listening to ABC Classic. Himari's debut album also coming your way tonight at 7 in Nina Korber's Young Musicians, Young Performers program. That's 7 o'clock tonight. New album's out on Decca. I don't have time for it. New releases today. You'll be hearing it later on tonight at 7 or anytime you fancy catching up with young performers and Nina's show you can on ABC Listen.
1: The three grand finalists of the ABC Young Performers Awards have been revealed. On November 3rd, violinist Beatrice Columbus, cellist Charlotte Miles, and pianist Dylan Chan will take centre stage at the Sydney Opera House with the Sydney Symphony Orchestra. 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

More early music, this time Swedish court dancers that are just part of the life story and the immense travels through Europe in the 17th century of Queen Christina of Sweden. So she was born in the 1620s, died in 1689. This album by Concerto Copenhagen, led by harpsichordist and director Lars Ulrik Mortensen, charts the music that she encountered through her life, through her travels. So you were definitely outside of Sweden for plenty of this album. But that was Guillaume Dumanoir's Swedish Court Dancers and Galliard, this new album set in the 17th century and sort of a true, well, a real fictionalized history of her life is called Fuga Libera. Oh, that's the album label. The name of the album is Queen Christina. 26 minutes past five, ABC Classic Drive. Vanessa Hughes with you until 6 o'clock.

Vivaldi on sabbatical with his favourite person, with him his whole life, helping him manage his affairs as his go-between between those hungry hordes and publishers and schools and employers. Vivaldi's dad going along with him for the ride. And

Antonio and his papa in eastern Bohemia, taking a break from the Ospedale della Pietà in Venice, which was driving Vivaldi around the twist, always at odds with the Board of Governors there, writing his Lute Concerto while he was taking a break. And you heard on a newfangled guitar shock horror, not a lute at all, not a mandolin, Slava Gregorian, with the Tasmanian Symphony Orchestra, Benjamin Northey conducting at 5:30, ABC Classic Drive. Tomorrow at 3:00, Finnish violinist in the middle of his tour helming the Australian Chamber Orchestra, Pekka Kuusisto, is here with you. 3:00 tomorrow on ABC Classic Drive with me, Vanessa Hughes.

recital in the ABC Young Performers Awards. Last week, you heard it on ABC Classic, and this morning you found out that he is one of three to make it through to the grand final happening the 3rd of November at the Sydney Opera House, Tubergali on Gadigal land. Come on down if you can. I will be there. Classic Drive will be happening from the foyer before the show. And the Sydney Symphony Orchestra are going to be playing three big, loved concertos with those three finalists, violinist Beatrice Columbus, cellist Charlotte Miles, and right there, pianist Dylan Chan. If you feel like you missed out and you want to go back and watch them play that and get a sense of who these performers are, how they play their instrument, how they advocate for the music that they curated and picked for their semi-finals, you can go and watch every single semi-final on ABC Listen.

The Symphony Espanol, and it really is Violin Concerto by another name, by Lalo, written for Sarasate. You heard Jean-Jacques Kantsarov, the Granada City Orchestra, K.

Buckles conducting. I did play you the piece of music that inspired to start the show today. Vanessa Hughes with you on ABC Classic Drive, Tchaikovsky's Epically Tricky.

0: It's music by George Butterworth. The Banks of Green Willow. Neville Mariner conducting the Academy of St. Martin in the Fields. 13 minutes to 6, ABC Classic Drive. Greta Brabham with you at 6 o'clock. And me, Vanessa Hughes, with you until then.
1: Hi, Genevieve Lang here, and I'm picking up the baton for 50 classical icons. 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

Shostakovich saying, practice piano more, son. That was to Maxim for his 19th birthday. Shostakovich wrote him that second piano concerto. On ABC Classic Drive, Vanessa Hughes here with you, Simon Tripcheski playing with the Janacek Philharmonic Orchestra. It is 5 to 6.

Well, let me tell you, thank heavens, the Dance of the Sugar Plum Fairy is the million-dollar moment of many million-dollar moments in Tchaikovsky's Nutcracker, because he smuggled that newfangled French celesta all the way to Russia, kept it a secret. He was terrified his Russian, well, compatriots would steal the idea. And it premiered on stage in the Nutcracker, those starry twinkles, with music by Tchaikovsky.

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2: Evening, I come with an invitation for you to let the day go and the music to just wash over you, beginning with a slow dance written by a young Ravel. Here's Pavane for a Dead Princess. Here's the Tonhalle Orchestra, Zürich.

Marie-Gilles' Danse en Rêve, the second movement there, In a Dream. That was the Andantino with Manon Galli, the violinist. Eloise Luzzatti was playing cello. And Celia Onetto Bensai was at the piano for Unwind on ABC Classic. Heading now into the world of Rinaldo Hahn, who set a love poem from the 1600s. And underneath the melody, you have the ultimate balm if you need to really relax and find your blood pressure just going down, maybe your heart rate, your rate of breathing, because you have this step-by-step bass line and then the most glorious melody atop, usually sung by the human voice, but not this time.

Albrecht Meyer and the Academy of St Martin in the Fields with Rinaldo Hahn's A Chloris on ABC Classic. An allemande was once upon a time a dance, but by the day of even J.S. Bach, yes, it was still a dance, but more one you enjoyed with your ears, danced to with your mind rather than your body. You are very welcome to dance either way. This evening, here's Raphael Feuillatre with J.S. Bach's Partita No. 1 in B-flat.

Louisa Treuerther and her brass quintet there playing We Shall Drink from her suite Water on ABC Classic in around 2009.

1989, someone walked into an abandoned house south of Chicago, derelict. I think the roof was caving in to some extent. And they found boxes of manuscripts inside, all of them by Florence Price, decades of work sitting in a building that not many people had been in for a very long time indeed. And this concerto was in there. It is lovely. And thank goodness for curiosity and that it was found. Here's Fanny Klamagerend with the Malmö Opera Orchestra and the Andante from Florence Price's first violin concerto.

Florian Crystal at the piano with a work that he simply called Natural on ABC Classic. Elgar wrote this next work as an engagement present for his beloved. He wasn't at all well known at the time, and her name was Caroline Alice Roberts, and her family was a little sceptical of the union, it's fair to say. He gave her a little piece for violin and piano, and because she spoke German, he gave it a German title, Love's Greeting. But the publisher changed it to French, thinking that it might sell better. And I have to say, maybe this is a case of the publisher having a certain wisdom to it. And I don't think Elgar minded, because he did get the girl.

Edward Elgar's Salut d'Amour with the Northern Sinfonia of England there on ABC Classic. Oh, the legato line, when it is at its best, it's so special. And just listen to what these string players do with their fingers and a little vibrato magic.

Emmanuel Desper and the Piatti Quartet with the Andante Sostenuto from Louise Farranc's Sextet in C minor. A single violin for you now on Unwind on ABC Classic. This is one Miekka Tabat has called Reminiscence.

Voices from Sweden there, Almenna Sången with Limu Limu Lima from Anna-Karin Klocka. Unwind on ABC Classic, taking you to young performers Ingeborg Bronsart von Schellendorf's Fantasy in G-sharp minor. Here's Johanna Kaczperek at the piano.

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2: Well, my goodness, what an exciting day it has been for young performers here on ABC Classic. This morning, you heard the announcement of the three grand finalists for this year's ABC Young Performers Awards. And I would also like to offer my heartfelt congratulations to those three finalists, violinist Beatrice Columbus, cellist Charlotte Miles, and pianist Dylan Chan. Now, if you wish to hear their full semi-finals recitals, you can do so now. They are live on the ABC Classic website. Now, at this time, I'd also like to take a moment to acknowledge and congratulate all of the semi-finalists and indeed every musician who applied for the Young Performers Awards this year. It is no mean feat, and I look forward to seeing how your musical gifts flourish in the coming years. Your three finalists will perform alongside the Sydney Symphony Orchestra on the 3rd of November. And coincidentally, Dylan Chan, who is the youngest of this year's finalists, he's only 13 years old, shares that in common with your first young performer this evening. Miss Himari was only 13 when she made her debut with the Berlin Philharmonic Orchestra, whom she performs with here. This is the third movement from Wieniawski's Violin Concerto No. 1 in F sharp minor.

young composer in his own right. Wieniawski was only 17 when he composed that violin concerto number 1 in F sharp minor. And it really is a finger breaker. Such a high technical demand is placed on the soloist. And evidently your soloist this evening was more than up to the challenge, performing there with the Berlin Philharmonic Orchestra under the baton of Sebastian Feigler. That was Himari. I mentioned before that she was only 13 when she made her debut with the Berlin Philharmonic, making her the youngest Asian soloist in a subscription concert for the orchestra. Now I'd hazard a guess that your next composer, Miss Amy Beach, who herself was quite the champion for female musicians and composers, would also have been quite the fan of young Himari. In fact, her romance, Opus 23, was originally composed for a pioneering female musician, violinist Maud Powell, who performed the romance alongside Amy Beach for its premiere. So up next on ABC Classic, let's hear Himari's interpretation of this work.

Marty, you've been listening to Amy Beach's Romance, Opus 23. Your next two young musicians are lucky enough to call Royal Albert Hall a home of sorts. One of them is the official organist of Royal Albert Hall, and the other was the youngest ever soloist to perform at Last Night of the Proms. They are also both acclaimed broadcasters, one of which is on the eighth season of her show This Classical Life on BBC Radio 3. They are also both incredibly passionate about broadening the repertoire for their instruments and the reach of classical music to younger audiences. Unsurprisingly, they make a formidable duo here, saxophonist Jess Gillam and organist Anna Lapwood. They perform here Lapwood's own arrangement of Rachel Portman's Flight.

Certainly not a traditional pairing, but my goodness, when in such artistic hands, what a glorious combination, the saxophone and the organ are. Your two young performers there, Jess Gillam at the saxophone and Anna Lapwood on the organ. That was Lapwood's arrangement of Rachel Portman's Flight. You're listening to ABC Classic, and this is Nina Korver here, joining you for Young Performers this evening, an hour dedicated to showing you the most exciting musicians coming up in the classical world, and indeed right here in Australia. Your next ensemble was founded in 2015 at the Australian National Academy of Music, and this is from the Affinity Quartet's debut album, A Listening Air, which represents a decade of musical discoveries that have shaped the ensemble as well as challenged them and inspire them. It also points to four notable Australian composers: Misson, Sculthorpe, Dean, and here, Alice Chance. This is Gifts from a Thieving Bluebird.

What an outstanding performance there by Shane Chen, Nicholas Waters, Joseph Hannah and Mina Lojevski, otherwise known as the Affinity Quartet. That was from their album Listening Air, which marks their dedication to Australian repertoire in their second decade as a quartet. Alice Chance's Gifts from a Thieving Bluebird. It's quite the evening for collaborations here on ABC Classic for young performers. And your next collaborative duo found each other through the television. In 2016, Bomsori Kim won second prize, the Critics' Prize, and 9 additional special prizes at the International Henrik Wieniawski Violin Competition, which was televised. Pianist Rafael Blechatz happened to be tuning in to this broadcast and was so taken by Bomsori's musical artistry that he described her as the perfect musical partner and immediately reached out asking if they could collaborate on his next chamber music project. Now, Bomsori Kim was quite taken aback by this email and originally wasn't convinced that it was true, but responded anyway, and this was the resulting collaboration. They perform here Fauré's Sonata for Violin and Piano No. 1 in A major. This is the fourth movement.

A sublime partnership between Rafael Blehatz at the piano there and Bomsori Kim was your violinist. They performed there the fourth movement, Allegro Quasi Presto, from Fauré's Sonata for Violin and Piano, number one in A major. This is Nina Corby here, and what a stunning hour it's shaping up to be here on ABC Classic for young performers. And your next musician contains multitudes. He really seemed to have an insatiable desire for learning. He was only 5 years old when he started playing the piano, and by the time he was 10 years old, he had already composed 15 works, including a full symphony. He now holds degrees in science and mathematics alongside his busy career as a soloist. With a mind with such capacity for many different disciplines, the question can be asked, why music as the specialisation? Well, the answer is that music chose him. And what he loves specifically is that every single piece of music he performs offers him a chance to say something different. And while he doesn't wish to say that he knows better than the composers, he loves delving into that repertoire and seeing what it evokes within him. So let's hear what Kit Armstrong has to say here in Bach's Fantasia in F-sharp minor.

on ABC Classic. You've just been listening to Carl Philipp Emanuel Bach's Fantasia in F sharp minor, performed this evening at the piano by Kit Armstrong. It is to the organ that you now return, and to a familiar musician of this evening, and I'd argue of the station, Anna Lapwood. Something quite different than what you heard her performing earlier on in the evening. You might be an avid follower of her social media presence like me, and if so, I'm sure you've heard this piece before. Hans Zimmer's Pirates of the Caribbean. This is from The Dead Man's Chest, the haunting theme for the captain of the Flying Dutchman.

Miss Anna Lapwood there at the organ performing Davy Jones from Hans Zimmer's score for The Dead Man's Chest from the Pirates of the Caribbean franchise. Coming up to your final piece for the hour here on ABC Classic, and after this for your evening concert, a programme brimming with pathos and passion with the Danish National Symphony Orchestra, and to send you on your way, a 12-year-old Christian Lee with Timothy Young at the piano. A jaunty traditional piece, The Fisherman's Harvest Song, Part 2.

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2: Hello there, I'm Danielle McGrain, taking you to Copenhagen for your concert tonight with the Danish National Symphony Orchestra and the Hong Kong-born conductor Ilham Chan. Together, they're going to be bringing you some humour with Shostakovich and his Ninth Symphony, a colourful fairy tale with Schubert's Rosamund. But starting off this concert is a monumental work of great beauty and intensity, Brahms' Piano Concerto No. 1. Your soloist is the Russian-American Kirill Gerstein, who calls this piece noble. You can tell he appreciates this as an important work. It's a work that Brahms himself worked on for over 5 years. And Gerstein himself has said it was a difficult birth for Brahms because it started out as a two-piano sonata. It merged into a symphony and finally became this behemoth, this piano concerto. And Brahms himself predicted it would be a success for a long time. We have to admit he was right, because here you are about to listen to it nearly 170 years since it had its first debut with the Danish National Symphony Orchestra, soloist Kirill Gerstein, conductor Ilham Chan. Sit back and prepare yourself for the timpani roll that introduces this monumental work of great beauty and intensity.

What a performance. Pianist Kirill Gerstein with Brahms Piano Concerto No. 1 in D minor with the Danish National Symphony Orchestra, conducted by Ilim Chan, coming to you from Copenhagen, where your concert this evening now continues. Ilim Chan, the conductor from Hong Kong, she's quite a positive person, she says. This is a direct quote from her. If I have the courage to pursue what I love, then so do you. And pursue it she did. She is the new music director of the San Francisco Symphony for the 2027-28 season. And she's been in the role since May of this year as music director designate. She's still in her 30s. Impressive indeed. Now she's going to bring some fairy tale magic to this evening's concert here on ABC Classic with Schubert's Rosamund. Incidental music to a play, get this, about a cursed princess who has been raised by sailors, a prince who has to live among shepherds, throw in some ghosts and a mysterious shipwreck. And you've nearly heard all of this fantastical tale. Here's how Schubert interprets it all musically. With the Danish National Symphony Orchestra under the baton of Ilim Chan, it's Rosamund.

Could you hear it all in there? The princess, the prince, the ghosts, the shipwreck. It had it all. Danish National Symphony Orchestra, conducted by Ilham Chan with Schubert's Rosamund. This evening's concert from Copenhagen continues now on ABC Classic. And so far, it's given you some fairy tale magic. You've also had drama with Brahms. So what is left? Why? Humour, of course. Now, Shostakovich, in a very cheeky mood, claimed, this is before he was working on this particular symphony, that it was going to be a symphony of victory with a song of praise. And he also implied it would be a choral symphony. Now, this is all with the backdrop of World War II going on. It was nearing an end. This is in 1945. So victory was certainly on the horizon. And Shostakovich's two previous symphonies had been pretty monumental. And it seemed he was building to something really big with his ninth. But what arrived? It was not heroic. It was humorous and fun. And in fact, Shostakovich said himself, musicians will love to play it and critics will delight in blasting it. It turns out he had actually been a bit of a playful tease all along. And what you will hear now is a piece that is playful, but also charming. And it's being performed for you by the Danish National Symphony Orchestra with conductor Ilham Chan. This is Shostakovich's Symphony No. 9.

Shostakovich's Symphony No. 9, concluding your concert in Copenhagen this evening. A concert that had it all, really. Heart, humor, drama, and even some fairy tale magic. It was the Danish National Symphony Orchestra performing that symphony for you and the rest of the concert, conducted by Ilham Chan. You also heard some brilliant piano playing at the start of proceedings this evening from Kirill Gerstein with that Brahms piano concerto. I'm wondering if you noticed that the finalists of the ABC Young Performers Awards, which were announced today, includes a pianist, a young one at that. He's just 13 years old, Dylan Chan. He's going to be performing alongside his fellow finalists, violinist Beatrice Columbus, cellist Charlotte Miles. And they're performing with the

Sydney Symphony Orchestra, and you can actually head along to those finals. They're happening on November the 3rd in the Sydney Opera House. Head to the ABC Classic website and you can get all the details on that, and you can even buy tickets through there if you so wish. I'm Danielle McGray and I'm with you for a little bit longer this evening with more piano. This is a piano piece from the composer who is often dubbed the Russian Brahms. He was a 20th century composer, but steeped in that traditional sort of style, following the style of, say, Beethoven and Schumann. His name is Nikolai Metner, and this is one of his forgotten melodies.

on the piano there. Alexander Malofiev with a festive dance from Nikolai Metner's Forgotten Melodies. I'm going to play something now on ABC Classic, and it's from an album. This is the first time you're hearing anything from this album, actually. It's from the violinist Alina Beva. She's doing Strauss and Bartok's violin concertos on this recording. And I'm going to play you some of Bartok's violin concerto number one. She's doing it with the German Chamber Philharmonic of Bremen. And let me just tell you a little bit about this piece. Apparently, it came about because Bartok was inspired by Strauss, but by his Also sprach Zarathustra. He heard it in Budapest in 1902, and he labelled the experience shattering. And then he wrote this as a sort of love letter to this violinist called Steffi Geier, who he was completely enthralled with, but unfortunately it was unrequited. She didn't have the same feelings for him. However, he gifted the concerto to her, and it wasn't found until about 50 years later in her belongings. So it was this sort of missing, wonderful concerto for quite a long time. Luckily, we have it now. Unrequited love aside, this is Bartok's Violin Concerto number one.

It's from a brand new recording. Alina Beva, the violinist with the German Chamber Philharmonic of Bremen, conducted by Paavo Järvi. That was Bartók's Violin Concerto number 1. She's also included a Strauss Violin Concerto on that recording. And that's your first time hearing it here on ABC Classic. I'm Danielle McGrain. It's just coming up to 3 minutes to 10 o'clock. I'm with you for, about another hour or so. Plenty time to play you wonderful pieces, like this ethereal piece, a choral piece by Petteris Vasks, Mein Herr und mein Gott.

0: Latvian Radio Choir with the Sinfonietta of Riga, conducted by Sigvards Klava, with that piece Mein Herr und Mein Gott by Pateris Vasks. Now, Vanessa is here to talk to you about her amazing guest who's coming on to Drive tomorrow here on ABC Classic. And then you're going to be under a summer moon with Florence Price.
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Solemn Quartet with Florence Price's Summer Moon. The next piece on ABC Classic features the Bassett clarinet as the soloist, which is essentially like the clarinet that you always hear, the soprano clarinet, only it's a bit longer and it's got more lower notes. This is by Elena Katz-Chernin. It's an ornamental air.

Michael Collins on the Bassett clarinet. They're essentially a clarinet with more notes. So what's not to love? Performing with the Swedish Chamber Orchestra, that was Elena Katz-Tiernan's Ornamental Air. This piece by

by Ruth Gipps on ABC Classic was written after she stayed in a hotel which is right on the beach. This is in a coastal town in Kent. And she could hear the sound of the sea and the storms outside her window. It's called Seascape.

London Chamber Orchestra taking you coastal with Ruth Gipps. That was Seascape. Now you're going to hear some saxophone on ABC Classic. This is an aria and finale by John Carmichael.

Kyle Horch on the saxophone, Pamela Lydiard on piano with John Carmichael's aria and finale. It's just 4 minutes to 11 o'clock this October the 12th. If you've been celebrating your birthday today, well, you share it with this man. It's none other than Ray Vaughan Williams.

0: London Choral Sinfonia, conducted by Michael Waldron, with Ralph Vaughan Williams' Hymn, Tune, Prelude on Song 13 by Orlando Gibbons. Thank you for your company this evening on ABC Classic. It's time now for Peaceful Piano.
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3: Merhaba. Starting with Luke Howard tonight, whose music always often feels like memory turned into sound. This is Common Grounds from his 2016 album Two Places, where he blends piano and that subtle electronics to explore distance, belonging, and spaces. It sits between the contemporary classical and ambient, slow-moving harmonies to gently rocking you on your Monday night.

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1: From modern Melbourne that we began with to 20th century

Rome, or Roma. Respighi is best known for his big orchestral tone poems, but his chamber music shows a more intimate late romantic voice of his. The violin sonata from the beginning of the 1900s, the same era as Pines of Rome and Fountains of Rome, but instead of orchestral color, you're getting some concentrated personal lyricism here with a piano and a violin.

Adam Lallum on piano with Lia Petrova on violin, and the second movement from the violin sonata in B minor by Respighi. Now back to the classical era, but staying in the slow, reflective space with Haydn's late sonatas that are so full of these subtle surprises almost. But this adagio feels a bit more adventurous.

Emmanuel Ax on piano with the adagio from the 31st piano sonata by Haydn. From classical clarity and adventure to the distilled world of the early Webern now. This is full serialism, still tonal but stripped down to the essentials with the first movement from two pièces, Orego, the amazing pianists, and Timo Vekoy-Valve together on cello.

One of the most famous nocturnes in the repertoire, Chopin's early vision of night as a place of tenderness with a nocturne number 2 and Eva Kupiec on piano playing. Now bringing it from those salons to some late 20th century TV. Badalamenti's Twin Peaks theme, one of the great examples of how a simple harmonic progression can carry some enormous atmosphere. Written for David Lynch's series in 1990, the theme is using some bass lines, some floaty melody, and the nostalgia, of course, is in the mix. David Gordon on piano with the orchestra of this one.

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1: We return to France at the turn of the 20th century with Cécile Chaminade. The pièce romantique, four-hand piano works, full of charm. You got Stephanie McCallum and Erin Helliard here.

Do you know what Mozart called the best thing I've ever written so far? It's this quintet. You're hearing the slow movement.

As Mozart calls it, the best thing he's ever written so far, the second movement from the quintet in E-flat major. Let's go to Montmartre next, in Paris, La Moulin, one of the quieter pieces of Jan Tiersen's Amélie film score.

0: Lang Lang, one of the most popular pianists of our day, playing the Romance from Quatre Pièces Romantiques, Opus 30, by Charlotte Zoe. 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
3: Very good evening to you. My name is Jeremy Clevin, and I'll be with you right through until 4 a.m. for night music. If you are sticking around, we have some major works by Beethoven, Franck, Brahms, and Mendelssohn from 1 a.m. But to start with, a really interesting collaboration. David Hirschfelder, the Australian film composer, and Mindy Meng Wang, who plays the guzheng, which is an ancient Chinese harp. They teamed up to put together a program of pieces they wrote that were inspired by ancient Chinese and classic English poems. Really interesting project. This is their piece, Life.

the stunning sounds of the guzheng, the ancient Chinese harp. Mindy Meng Wang was playing it with David Hirschfelder on the piano for their piece Life, which they wrote together on ABC Classic Night Music. This next piece celebrates the new season on hearing the first cuckoo in spring. I don't know a whole lot about birds, I'll have to be honest, so I looked it up. Yes, we have 12 different species of cuckoo in Australia, so listen out. Although in this case, when the Adelaide Symphony Orchestra plays this piece, it is the oboe playing the part of the cuckoo.

The Adelaide Symphony Orchestra, conducted by Carl Pini, with Frederick Delius's On Hearing the First Cuckoo in Spring. An ABC classic, Night Music. Now a piece by Nat Bartsch and Luke Howard. I find Nat always writes brilliant music for this time of night. This piece is called And Until Tomorrow.

Really interesting piece. And Until Tomorrow by Nat Budge and Luke Howard. And Nat Budge was the performer on ABC Classic Night Music. Next, a piece about the New Zealand landscape. It's by Claire McLean, and the Sydney Chamber Choir will be singing it.

0: The Sydney Chamber Choir with Christ the King by Claire McLean.
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0: Jeremy Clayman with you until 4 a.m. I hope you're having a relaxing night. I want to tell you about the Tasmanian-born composer Kitty Parker. She's the composer of the next piece we'll be hearing. She studied with Percy Grainger in London, and he called her the most gifted piano pupil. And he said, "I felt a fool trying to teach her." He actually ended up orchestrating this piece too that we're going to be hearing. It's called Down Longford Way, and Piers Lane will be playing it on the piano.

Piers Lane with Catherine Parker, or Kitty Parker, as she's known, her Down Longford Way, which is the fourth of her four musical sketches on ABC Classic Night Music. Now a piece from the Jari Project, which is a collaboration between the Golpu songman Guanbal Garawiwi and the composer Netanela Mizrahi. This is their piece, Kukuk.

the Aurora Ensemble with Netanela Mizrahi's Cool Cook on ABC Classic Night Music with Jeremy Kleeman. A piece now by Peggy Glanville Hicks, Melbourne-born composer, also known for her work for the New York Herald Tribune as a music reviewer. This is her piece Concerto Romantico, performed by the West Australian Symphony Orchestra.

Concerto Romantico by Picky Glanville Hicks. Keith Crellin was the viola soloist, and Gerald Krug conducted the West Australian Symphony Orchestra. Next on ABC Classic Night Music, Summer Beckons. Yes, that's the name of the piece. I'm not just talking about the next season, although I could, because summer does indeed beckon. Sally Greenaway on the piano, Barbara Jane Gilby on the violin.

0: Sally Greenaway's Summer Beckons, with the composer on the piano and Barbara Jane Gilby on the violin.
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0: Jeremy Clemen with you, and I hope you're enjoying the program so far. We did hear earlier a piece from the Jari Project, and this is another. This time it's Mr. Garuwiwi who wrote the piece, and he also provides the vocals. It's called the Yakur Manike.
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Mr. Garawiwi with Yakur Monike as part of the Jari Project on ABC Classic Night Music. Now, the fifth movement from the Gallipoli Symphony, this was a collaboration between 11 composers from Australia, New Zealand and Turkey.

Elena Katz-Chernin's movement from the Gallipoli Symphony. That was The Landing, conducted by Jessica Cottis, the Queensland Symphony Orchestra, on ABC Classic Night Music. Next, an Australian composer who has been heard the world over and then some, thanks to his work on Bluey. It's Joseph Twist, who works closely with Geoff Bush on the series. This is his Versa Est in Luctum, a piece for the choir of St. James, King Street, Sydney, conducted by Warren Trevelyan Jones. He built this on material from Thomas Louis de Victoria's Requiem for a 2011 series, which marked 400 years since Victoria's death.

0: The beautiful voices of the choir of St. James King Street, Sydney, conducted by Warren Trevelyan-Jones. Joseph Twist's Versa Est in Luctum.
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0: Jeremy Kleeman with you, and we start the second hour of the program with some Beethoven, as promised. It's his piano trio in D major. It's one of his best known works in the piano trio genre. It's got a nickname too. It's called The Ghost, and that's apparently because Beethoven's pupil, Carl Czerny, wrote in 1842 that the slow movement reminded him of the ghost scene at the opening of Shakespeare's Hamlet. Let's see if you agree, as the Seraphim Trio perform Beethoven's Piano Trio in D major, number 1, Ghost.

0: The Seraphim Trio with Beethoven's Piano Trio in D major, Opus 70, number 1, Ghost.
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0: Jeremy Kleeman with you, and I have now a cello sonata by Louise Ferronc, the only woman to hold a permanent professorship at the Paris Conservatoire in the 19th century. This is a performance by David Berlin on the cello and Benjamin Martin on the piano. Ferronc's cello sonata in B-flat major.

0: Benjamin Martin on the piano, David Berlin on the cello, Louise Farrenc's cello sonata in B-flat major.
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0: Jeremy Clearman with you, and I have a symphony for you now, Brahms's final, his symphony number 4 in E minor. Brahms played this for the critic Hanslick, who said, "There is not another modern piece so productive as a subject for study. It is like a dark well. The longer we look into it, the more brightly the stars shine back." Let's see if you have that effect as you hear the West Australian Symphony Orchestra conducted by Asher Fish.

0: The West Australian Symphony Orchestra, conducted by Asher Fish with Johannes Brahms' Symphony No. 4 in E minor. As you can hear, that was a live recording to a very generous reception from the audience.
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0: Jeremy Clearman with you, and I have for you now an octet, an eight-part piece for strings in E-flat major by Felix Mendelssohn. He was just 16 when he wrote this, and as a numbers guy, that does strike me as he wrote one part for every 2 years he was alive at that point, given eight is neatly divisible into 16, but I digress. This is the Australian Chamber Orchestra with Richard Tognetti performing a piece that's been called one of the miracles of 19th century music.

0: The wonderful Australian Chamber Orchestra with Richard Tognetti directing and on the violin with Mendelssohn's Octet for Strings in E-flat major.
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0: Jeremy Clemen with you, and it's time to move to the Baroque era. With a prolific composer, he wrote over 70 operas and 30 oratorios. Venetian, Antonio Caldara, it's his Sonata a Tre in E minor.

Gotta love those tango rhythms. Cecil Elton's That Brazen Woman, the composer also on the piano, with Raquel Bastos on the viola. And before then, we heard Salut Baroque Ensemble with Antonio Caldara's Sonata a Tre in E minor. Now the Adagio from Haydn's Cello Concerto No. 1 in C major.

0: Christopher Sainsbury on the guitar with Passacaglia Sky. And before then, you heard Sinfonia Australis with Sally Mayer on the cello for Haydn's Cello Concerto No. 1 in C major, the Adagio, on ABC Classic.
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0: Jeremy Clearman with you. Do you have a happy occasion coming up? Well, if so, this can be for you. It's the Happy Occasion Overture by Miriam Hyde, performed by Christine Edwards on the piano and Jeffrey Tozer, also on the piano.

The Happy Occasion Overture by Miriam Hyde, performed by Christine Edwards and Jeffrey Tozer on the pianos. Now, some Michelle Nelson, her sonata for flute and guitar.

Stephen Huff with Fauré's Nocturne for Piano No. 6 in D-flat major. And before then, Michelle Nelson's Sonata for Flute and Guitar First Movement, Julie Danaher on the flute, Michelle Nelson herself on the guitar on ABC Classic Night Music. You may have seen William Barton recently, especially if you watched the AFL Grand Final where he teamed up with Kylie Minogue. Now he's teaming up with Veronique Serre for this Kalkani.

the didgeridoo guitar and vocal of William Barton and the violin and vocal of Véronique Serret for Kalkani, a piece they wrote together. On ABC Classic Night Music, some Graham Kaney now, a closed world of fine feelings as we head towards the end of the program.

0: Such Is Life by Dulcie Holland, performed by the Gallery Players. And before then, Graham Kaney's A Closed World of Fine Feelings, performed by Timothy Kane on the guitar to round out night music for another evening. My name is Jeremy Kleeman. It's been a pleasure to join you, and I will be back with you in an hour for Dawn Chorus.
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2: Jen, Marlo's over there in the corner waiting for his turn next week. Gosh, he's got a little bit of a frown on his face.
3: Ah, oh, that's just his thinking face.
2: Oh, do you think it's something to do with the warm-up music for this week?
3: Could also be that.
2: Vale, Dolly.

0: Dear, dear, brilliant, genius Dolly Parton and her own song, singing her own song, Coat of Many Colours. Jen, Dolly Parton, the Schubert of country and western.
1: Yep, Ed, you've reduced me to an absolute hot mess with that, I have to say. Mm. She sings of the resourcefulness of mothers, and that just has really struck a chord with me. I'm a mum.
0: Yeah.
1: I'm a single mum, actually. And the things you do as a parent for your children...
0: Mm.
1: Yeah. Well, what a way to start. sorry,
0: Jen. Sorry, I didn't know it would be have such an effect. But I guess that was Dolly, wasn't it? I mean, what a remarkable person who, you know, across all walks of life, Dolly Parton had so much of an effect on
1: people.
0: She
1: was such a fantastic role model with her book, you know, her library of imagination. And
0: yes.
1: And even in that song, you know, the daughter standing up to the people picking on her and saying, you have no idea what this means to me. Don't yuck my yum would be the 21st century equivalent.
0: Yes, that's right. And the way Dolly sang as well, you could hear every single word and the poetry of her words as well, simple words, but so beautifully put together, like way down in the fall. It just gives such a clear description, doesn't it, that you're approaching winter and you're really in the depths of something and you're just, you need that coat.
1: This might be a good point at which to segue, Ed, talking about poetry.
0: It may be, actually, because, you know, we're today on the show, it's a Love It or Leave It, and the Love It or Leave It is based around another song with a moral tale at the end of it, actually. And Jen, do you want to do the big reveal?
1: Do you love it or would you rather leave it? We're talking today about Schubert's piano quintet, The Trout.
0: Uh-oh. Now, at this point, dear listener, stay with us. Stay with us.
1: Close that classroom door, please.
0: Yes, come back. Here, there's a beautiful extra comfy seat. We'll have chocolate later on. Tell you what, Jen, why don't we, first of all, listen to the original song?

0: Well, you've heard two exceptional singers of the 21st and 20th century. First of all, Dolly Parton, and then Dietrich Fischer-Dieskau with the pianist Gerald Moore. So there you have Schubert, the original song, Die Forelle, or The Trout.
1: So why are we looking at this piano quintet today, Ed? What is it about The Trout that you think divides people?
0: Well, I think one of the problems is us as a network. I think we play it too often.
1: So it's familiarity that it wears on people.
0: I think so. So it's familiarity. And so often, you know, when we listen to the radio or, you know, listen online, we're perhaps listening slightly in the background. Mm-hmm. And so you hear a tune and you're not necessarily listening closely, listening to all the details. And, you know, as soon as you start to listen more closely, things do become more interesting.
1: Mm.
0: And if you've just got something in the background repetitively, then that can indeed be a bit annoying.
1: So I guess the invitation today in music class is to listen in a new way, in a different way, with a little bit more context around the piece.
0: Yes, that's what I would hope.
1: Yeah.
0: And I'd love to hear from you, dear listener, as well, what you feel about The Trout and whether this show actually is going to change your mind somewhat about it. But Jen, I was thinking, can we listen to that particular recording again? I mean,
1: yeah.
0: it's very short. It's only 2.5 minutes. And you can't get too much of Dietrich Fischer-Dieskau, really. One of the things I was thinking that we could talk about right now was the imagery of Schubert.
1: Mm-hmm.
0: With his accompaniment.
1: So the piano is sort of bubbling along. Biddly diddly dee dim, biddly diddly dee dim.
0: Absolutely.
1: No one's singing that part. Is water, isn't
0: yeah,
1: it?
0: Yeah, it is.
1: Or
0: it
1: sunlight.
0: Just gives, yes, it's true. It's all of that. It's the insects dancing along the the sides of the brook as well. It's the grasses swaying. It's maybe even the cheeriness of the fisher person that they're going now to catch the fish. And it could even be the fish itself before it is finally caught.
1: Hooked.
0: Yeah. So we hear a couple of verses. In fact, tell you what, Jen, as we go through it, I'll just give a sort of light English translation.
1: Yeah, great.
0: And then we can, you know, have a listen to what Schubert's doing with the music.
1: I'll just spin Dietrich Fischer-Dieskau around and put him back on, shall I?
0: Let's do it.

0: So this is talking about the trout dancing around in the water.
1: And the water is clear.
0: And the person singing is in blissful peace, watching the fish. They are not

0: Now an angler comes along with his rod. He looks at the fish cold-bloodedly and says as long as the water's clear, he doesn't have a chance catching the fish. So it's still optimistic, still in a major key. Until... Now it goes into relative minor. The thief, or the fisher person, grows impatient. He makes the brook cloudy, which is what's happening in the music.
1: Stirs up the mud.
0: And that says the fish line is quivering, the rod is quivering. The fish struggles on it. And the observer, their blood boiling, looks on at the cheated creature.
1: Now, Ed, you didn't quite get to the end of the fish's tale or the moral of the tale in the text there.
0: Well, it's true, actually. The original poem... Now, I forgot to make a note of who composed the original poem. I think it might have been somebody called Schubert.
1: Christian Schubert.
0: OK, right, thank you. So Schubert, there's actually another stanza in the poem. And the other stanza, the final stanza... actually then reveals the metaphor or the meaning of this poem, which is that essentially women are the metaphor for the fish, or the fish are the metaphor for women, and that the angler is basically men, and that women need to keep their wits around them because otherwise they'll be hooked by men.
1: Choose the bear.
0: Yes, I mean, it says it in a really terrible way, so that's why I didn't want to include it. And indeed, that's why Schubert didn't include it in his song, because he wanted to have the narrator of the piece being able to be sung by a man or a woman.
1: Ah, so it remains sort of ungendered.
0: Yes, exactly. Right. So there we have at its heart this terrible story of life and death and, we all need to eat and, everything dies and all that sort of stuff. But this beauty and delicacy of Schubert's accompaniment, the simplicity.
1: And what it adds to the imagery of the words of the text.
0: Exactly. And Schubert does this in a few other things.
1: Yeah, he frequently draws down on songs that he's written. I mean, he was copious composer of art song, Lied. And he does it in another example, Jesse Norman here with Philip Moll, Death and the Maiden, the song, the OG song.

How about that voice? Oh, we both just went, wow. Jesse Norman hit that low note. Ooh, Death and the Maiden, Schubert. I'm dead. Jesse Norman with Philip Moll in that recording. It's interesting, Ed, the text there, two characters, often different characters in Schubert's songs. The Maiden asking Death to leave her alone, basically, and then Death saying, actually, we can be friends. I am gentle and you can sleep safely in my arms. In Schubert's day, Death was quite fashionable, actually, in the 19th century. Like, medicine was in its infancy, really. Well, leaving aside the previous, you know, however many hundreds of years. But for a lot of disease and for a lot of illness, death was a relief. And so that poem, I think the poem by Matthias Claudius, actually speaking to that with death saying, you know, be

0: of good courage. I'm not cruel. You can sleep softly in my arms.
1: Yeah, I mean, I guess so many people died so young. I mean, Schubert himself, how old was he? 32?
0: Something like that, yeah.
1: Yeah, some ridiculously young age. So yes, you would have to find a way. I mean, we all do, don't we, in our own way. We have to come to terms with it. And I suppose in Schubert's time, in the early 1800s, you'd have to come to terms with it much more quickly than possibly we do in our privileged existence here in Australia, you know, for so many of us. And another thing about that, first of all, I just need to say, I checked what low note it was. It was a D.
0: A D below middle C.
1: Absolutely, yes.
0: Somewhere down there.
1: It was just so low. How amazing. Jen, let's listen now to what Schubert did with his own music, turning it now into the slow movement of his Death and the Maiden Quartet.

0: You have the opening statement of the theme, the slow movement of the Death and the Maiden Quartet. Schubert using the harmony and the melody from the original song. You heard there the Brodsky Quartet. And curiously also, Jen, he uses this particular movement as a theme of variations.
1: Yes.
0: Which he does in the Track Quintet as well.
1: Yeah, sort of exercising his own compositional muscles. Ed, I have a question. Yeah. Mm. The Death and the Maiden String Quartet seems to be one that every quartet wants to play. It's like a seminal piece. Mm. Why? You're a string player. What is it about this quartet?
0: And look, I have never properly learned it. I've just played it through a couple of times. It's quite hard, actually. Like, you know, sort of technically quite tricky, and definitely as a quartet quite hard. Even just that opening theme in the first movement, you know, quartets can argue till the cows come home about what particular way you're going to play it. You know, your bow goes down and up or left and right, and you can do endless combinations of that with that opening. So I guess because it's just so incredibly brilliant music. The parts are shared amongst
1: there's a sort of equality.
0: Yeah, absolutely. And I don't know, it's almost like there's a kind of spiritual satisfaction with playing that type of music. It's the same with Beethoven. But I would say for myself, more

0: with Schubert.
1: Yeah.
2: Yeah.
1: Schubert for me is the best.
2: Yeah, yeah. I think we could devote an entire class to the versatility of Schubert. When you think about all the different genres in which he composed, he really covered pretty much everything. I don't know if he wrote any ballet music, but he's got most of everything else.
1: No, he did. Rosamunde.
2: Oh, Rosamunde. Yeah, there you go.
1: Yes.
2: Yeah.
1: Yeah, and I guess also the thing with Schubert is that his music is not complex.
2: No.
1: And it often has a beautiful tune, you know, because he was a songwriter.
2: Yeah.
1: You know, he was the 1800s Dolly Parton, basically, in Vienna. You know, he would have been a multimillionaire if he'd been living in these times with that gift for melody and imagery in his music writing. You know, who knows what he would have done. But yeah, there's this feeling with Schubert that there is something beyond his music. You know, that we started off music class all those months ago last year by talking about everything is vibration. Every single thing in the universe, in our known universe, vibrates. There is nothing that doesn't vibrate, apart from a vacuum, which is nothing anyway. So, you know, you and I are vibrating. Everything here is vibrating. And that music is a clear depiction of that. And Schubert absolutely captures that universality of music.
2: Yeah, the way in which it resonates on the frequencies that it does and the way he puts it together.
1: Yes, I mean, I know that sounds quite woo-woo, but that's what I feel after all these years.
2: Yeah, no, I can totally back that in. You're listening to Music Class this afternoon on ABC Classic, Genevieve Lang and Ed LaBrock with you in the classroom. And today, Love It or Leave It, Schubert's Trout Quintet, and looking at some of the music, other music, and the ways in which Schubert wrote, often borrowing from his own songs. So obviously inspired by words, by text, by poetry, to cast the first version of a melody and then liking his own work and expounding on it.
1: Yes, absolutely. I mean, I guess you didn't have to give anyone else any credit. So he wrote this song that we're about to hear. It's called Die Erscheinung, Erinnerung, or The Apparition, Remembrance. He wrote this song 18 months before he wrote The Trout. What do you think?

0: So 18 months is a decent percentage of Schubert's life. I checked, he died at the age of 31. So a year and a half is a substantial amount of time. And that piece, The Apparition, Remembrance, coming a year and a half earlier to The Trout, the contrast, I hear a very simple piano accompaniment. It's not really doing much by way of illustrating the text. I'm not even sure what the text is, but...
1: Yes, I actually tried to find out, and there seemed to be a couple of versions, so it was a little bit tricky to find out, but it's essentially got watery subject matter.
0: Yeah, okay. So I feel like his piano accompaniment got a little more sophisticated. Yes. But the melody, doesn't it start with the same interval?
1: Yes, it does. It's a fourth.
0: A fourth.
1: And the kind of shape of the melody is very similar as well. It's similar kind of bubbling piano accompaniment. But as you say, you know, the latter song, The Trout itself, it's much more sophisticated and goes into darker places as well. You know, he dares to do that. And he does it in only 2.5 minutes, which is pretty remarkable.
0: Yeah. The form there, Ed, remind me, is it strophic? Is that what we call strophic form?
1: I think so, yes. I'm pretty sure, yes.
0: Hold this
1: you,
0: space.
1: You, dear listener, will tell me if I'm wrong. And thank you for doing that politely. So, Jen, other composers borrowed from Schubert. For you, dear listener, can you work out which composer this is?

0: All right. Stephanie McCallum, the pianist. Before we reveal who that composer was, Ed, let's just talk about what they did with the music. The form of the song seemed largely the same-ish.
1: Yes.
0: The melody was present throughout.
1: Yes.
0: I think the pianist was given an extra arm.
1: And a bigger hand.
0: And a bigger hand span, exactly. You know, just this composer has a way of making the simple really complicated, I reckon.
1: Totally. What must he have been like in his relationships?
0: Oh,
1: oh my gosh.
0: Anyone want to date Franz Liszt?
1: No, thanks.
0: I mean, Liszt did that a lot with a lot of his sort of borrowings from opera and from other composers. And we love him for it. Like, he was a true virtuoso of the instrument and also writing for it. And Stephanie McCallum there realizing the piano transcription of Schubert's original song on Music Class.
1: Wonderful. I mean, great hair. That's all I'm going to say. And great music. A lot of Liszt is wonderful, but sometimes just so many notes.
0: Oh, I think, you know, there's a place for it. We do like to be impressed. And I imagine as the pianist, not being one myself, the challenge of the complexity and the dexterous nature of the music would be really something to enjoy. But
1: that's not quite true, Jen. You do play the piano. You're a good pianist.
0: Oh, I play it in a very average fashion there.
1: Oh, not as average.
0: I'd like to get back to it once again. I might challenge Russell again to get back to the piano. We'll see.
1: Yes, I actually have an idea for that for the whole team at ABC Classic for next year.
0: Ooh, that is like the mega tease of 2026, Ed.
1: I know. I'm working on a producer so that we can get it going, but it's a big project. So let's see. Anyway, since we've dived off subject a little bit, should we dive off some more?
0: Please.

0: Don't go too far, Dolly. You'll always be in our hearts. Here you come again. Just clarifying something about form, Ed.
1: Mm.
0: Strophic form.
1: Mm.
0: Schubert's Die Forel and Death and the Maiden in a version of strophic form. Strophic means basically a song structure where every verse is sung over the same chordal progression.
1: Yes.
0: Same tune. So with the Trout, he sings the same thing twice and then you get a little something different at the end. So that's the modified version.
1: Mm.
0: That's something else that Dolly and Schubert have in common. That was a modified strophic form song.
1: Absolutely. I mean, Dolly Parton, one of the great songwriters of all time, although she didn't write that. But look, I put it in because I just love it so much, being completely and utterly selfish. Here You Come Again, written by Barry Mann and Cynthia Vile, with some beautiful steel guitar played there by Al Perkins.
0: Hey.
1: Brain break for you here on Music Class. My name's Ed LeBrock. Your name is...
0: Genevieve Lang.
1: And we are now diving deep, straight into the stream where there's a trout swimming.

0: Amadeus Quartet with, because we need extra musicians for this, don't we? Hang on, let me get it. Emil Gilel, piano, and Rainer Zepperitz, the double bass. And that's the first point I want to make about the Schubert Quintet. It's a very unusual combination of instruments.
1: Yes, he had been inspired by other composers, I think particularly Hummel, who had written a piece for this combination.
0: Right. So double bass almost never makes an appearance in chamber music, really, unless you're sort of expanding things out to an orchestra.
1: Yeah.
0: Piano and string quartet, that's more common, I suppose. You'd call that a piano quintet, actually.
1: Yes.
0: But this is a piano quintet of sorts. In fact, its full and proper title is the Piano Quintet in A Major, catalogue number 667, simply known as The Trout, violin, viola, cello, double bass and piano.
1: Jen, what? Why? Why the double bass? What does that enable the cello to do?
0: Well, I suppose it frees it up from holding the fundamental note in the harmony. The bottom note of any chord is sort of the one that determines what that chord actually is, how you would describe it. Mm. And with the bass there, then the cello can sort of liberate itself a little bit from being tied to the bottom.
1: Exactly. And I think one of the reasons possibly that Schubert did this is that this was actually commissioned by a cellist, a guy called Sylvester Paumgartner, who was a very wealthy man and an amateur cellist. So interestingly, it's not, I mean, it's, you know, it's got its challenging bits, this piece, but it's not crazy difficult. You know, if you're a good amateur, then you'd be able to get around this piece.
0: In fact, you could maybe even pull together your own Schubertiad, evening of the music of Schubert, with a bunch of friends and amateurs sitting in your drawing room. We've all got drawing rooms, right?
1: Somewhere. Yes, somewhere in the middle of another room, I think. So it's very clever of Schubert, isn't it? You know, here he is, he's 22 years old, and he's hanging out with one of his mates who is himself a singer, and then he gets this commission. And so his song, The Trout, was successful during its, during Schubert's lifetime. And I think it sold a few copies. Mm-hmm. And so I think it was Fergal, who was Schubert's mate,

0: it was his idea to say, why don't you use that already famous music and create another piece from it? So very clever of Schubert.
1: Very clever of his friend too. That's what friends are for, right?
0: Yeah, that's right. So that's a bit of the first movement, which is in your classic sonata form. Should we have some of the second movement, Jen?
1: This is the slow movement.

0: You know, as we listen, Ed, I'm really honing in on the way the piano is interacting with the string instruments. It feels very much like it's sort of leading the way somehow.
1: Yes, but also still very much sat in the same style as the song, as the accompaniment for the original song. You know, it's still got that kind of watery feel to it. The arpeggios, you remember that, dear listener?
0: This is very much an accompanying passage, yeah.
1: So the broken chords, they're called arpeggios.
0: Yeah, it's very much gone into a more accompanying mode here. Earlier in the movement, I felt like it was out front with some of the melodic material.
1: And this is a perfect example of the bass taking the bass line. And I think this is the viola and the cello with the main tune.
0: Yes.
1: With the violin doing the ba-bum, ba-bum.

0: It's a great recording, isn't it?
1: It is a great recording. Why did you choose that one, Ed?
0: Oh, look, I kind of grew up with the Amadeus. I grew up in a place called Shrewsbury in Shropshire in the UK. And they came to Shrewsbury a couple of times, actually, in the 80s. And my mum loves music, and fortunately she took me along to this concert. And you know how, people who love pop music, you know, the band members kind of change over the years.
1: Yeah.
0: Well, these members of this quartet, you know, from their covers, from their album covers, particularly Norbert Brynen, who's the most adorable man, he just sort of got bigger and bigger over the years. And, you know, I ended up having lessons with him. My quartet ended up studying with the Amadeus, which was just, I mean, extraordinary. What an amazing, amazing privilege to
1: have Norbert. So they're like heroes to you.
0: Absolutely. Mm. And there's something, I mean, particularly Norbert's playing the first violin, that there's this freedom that he brings Vienna into everything. Yeah. And he was, you know, quite a stout man. And you just had the feeling that he was very happy at home, probably eating cake and practicing his violin, very happy with his wife. And just, just this beautiful character. And I was lucky enough to interview him, actually, when I first got into radio.
1: Yeah.
0: And I've still got the recording somewhere. My voice would have been a bit higher back then.
1: Yeah.
0: And Norbert Brynen said such a beautiful thing. He said that no matter how important everybody else is, you know, like we have doctors and rescue people and, you know, everybody who makes society work. But for him, the most important is the musician, because it's the musician who gets right inside you.
1: Yeah, I've been thinking a lot lately about, actually, a word you used earlier in the week, open-hearted, has been making me think about music and art and its place. And that I think the two thoughts are kind of connected. The music and the musician gets inside of

0: you, and they are also open-hearted. They give so much of themselves to the world.
1: Yes. And Schubert did, you know. Mm. I mean, he lived for 31 years and look at what he gave us. Mm. I mean, this music was pouring out of him.
0: Mm. Mm.
1: Shall we go now to, shall we skip the scherzo? I kind of feel like it sort of
0: yes,
1: interrupts the vibe
0: a little bit. It's just a bit of
1: a
0: joke after all.

0: So here we have the statement of the theme, and as you can hear, it's actually a very simple statement.
1: There's no accompaniment in the piano yet.
0: No, there is no piano. Just a little bit of an extra tune there with the cello and
1: cello,
0: the viola.
1: Yeah. Mm.
0: That bit, yeah.
1: And the bass very much plodding along at the bottom. Here's this chord, there's that chord.
0: Yeah. But yes, I mean, it's almost like a sort of traditional Viennese song, this, isn't it?
1: Yeah. Yes, quite courtly, you could imagine, sitting in a cafe, quartet playing, you know, in the corner.
0: Yeah. And then a little bit of magic happens. So Schubert's now inverted the original song. The piano has the tune and everyone else has the fluffy bits.
1: That's it. It doesn't sound quite as watery, though, as when the piano has a diddly-diddly-dee-dim.
0: Maybe it's because they're string instruments, not percussion instruments, as the piano is.
1: There's more of a legato sound in the strings, legato, smooth and connected.
0: Yeah, so the string players are playing lots of notes in one pull or push of the bow, which is called slurring the notes. So just as you or I may slur things a little bit if we've had too much wine.
1: or if we're just extra tired.
0: That's right. So it makes a lovely smooth feeling.

0: So the tune now has gone into the middle of the string ensemble.
1: And the piano is answering, almost in canon. And Norbert up there, the first violinist, I think scratching his nose. He's
0: chirping
1: so
0: away.
1: High. Yeah. It's true. Yeah, he's bringing the nature back into the music.
0: Yeah.
1: Viola tune.

0: the bass is getting a turn.
1: Yes. And to lift that sound, because, you know, we've got, you know, the big double bass playing the tune, the piano is going nuts.
0: Yeah, it's trying to eclipse that bass.
1: Yes, I mean, I guess, you know, it's just sort of keeping it nice and light, and you need to do extra to keep that bass sound light.
0: Mm.
1: Yeah. He's a great player, Rainer Zepperitz.
0: Yeah, he's making it sing.
1: Mm. He was in the Berlin Phil. Double bassist, principal double bassist there in the late 50s. Born in Indonesia, actually.
0: Oh, there you go.
1: Hmm. Ah, what's happened now?
0: We've cast it into the minor key.
1: That's right. And you remember in the original song that we had a minor section, so here, this laying reference to that.
0: This is the muddying of the waters of the brook.
1: Yeah.
0: That trout's minutes are numbered.

0: got some beautiful question and answer going on there with the twiddles. Technical term.
1: And the melody is sort of disappearing very much at this point,
0: yes,
1: isn't it?
0: And now we prepare for the cello solo. There's the cello coming in.

0: This is Schubert earning his commission.
1: Absolutely, yeah. Cello solo for his commissioner.
0: Also, in some ways, it's the most varied of the variations.
1: It is. He's taken the tune and he's turned things in the opposite direction where you expect them to go down, they're going up. He's also going between the major and the minor fairly freely. There is a legendary 1969 performance of this with Jacqueline Dupré as the cellist. You can watch it on YouTube. It's such a lineup. I mean, it's the all-stars, isn't it? Daniel Barenboim, the pianist, Itzhak Perlman, violin, Pinchas Zukerman, the viola player, Dupré as the cellist, and Zubin Mehta with his double bass. It's really worth a watch. They're very playful backstage and in rehearsals.
0: Yeah. Also, another thing about that cello solo there is that it's in a very... very open, accessible part of the instrument. It's not very high, it's not very low, you know, it sits nicely on the instrument.
1: Interesting. And now we're basically back to the song, aren't we?
0: Yes, we are. This is the final part of the movement. So we've travelled a long way. But no, the cello has more of the tune than it did first time.
1: Mm-hmm. Cheerful Schubert.
0: Yes. Going up the octave. The trout is coming out of the water.

0: So how are you feeling now about the Trout Schubert's quintet? A little bit more clarity of water? No, clarity of understanding of what you're hearing and how Schubert plays with, very inventively plays with that original song, that tune.
1: Yeah. And I guess that's the thing, isn't it, Jen, that it takes listening to it closely to then have the detail and to then not be bored by it.
0: Yes.
1: I guess that's the thing. I mean, it's like art, you know, you see, like you go into an art gallery and you can either, you know, go look at a piece and go, I've seen that before, I don't need to see it again. Or you can make the decision, right, I'm going to go to that piece now and I'm going to see what else I can see in it, what I can discover in it, what else I can learn. I mean, I guess it's an attitude. Often it's a time thing, you know. So often, if the Trout is playing on the radio or, you know, however you listen, that you're busy, you know, you're getting your kids ready for school, or you've got to get ready for work. Maybe you're looking after a parent. Your cat's doing something very, very strange on the kitchen floor. You don't want to look too closely, so you can't listen to the Trout. And I suppose that's the issue. And that's where we come in for this show.
0: Yes.
1: But also where we come in what we provide on the radio.
0: Yeah.
1: You know, how much we give familiar things, or how much we mix it up so that we introduce new things to people.
0: Yeah. Imagine if we could do a giveaway, Ed, on ABC Classic, where we gave people more time on the condition that they spent it listening more closely to the thing that we all love.
1: Yes, time is true richness, isn't it?
0: I think that would prove very popular.
1: Yes, I think so. Jen, can we stand one last iteration?
0: Oh, I think so, especially this one.

0: probably enough.
1: I think it's more repetitive than Schubert.
2: Crazy Monkey. Oh my
0: the goodness. Lo-fi Schubert version for you.
1: Yes.
0: How are you feeling about Schubert's Trout? You can let us know, musicclass@abc.net.au. We are hurtling towards the last class for term three.
1: Next week, you'll be able to dive in with Mahler and his first symphony and exploring that extraordinary pillar of sound, which is the, I think it's six octaves of the same note of the beginning of that symphony. Talk about audacious. Wow.
0: I'm going to suggest that Mahler's Symphony No. 1, like Sesame Street, is brought to you by the number 4. And I'm not going to say anything else about that. It's not his fourth symphony. It's his first symphony. But the number 4 features heavily.
1: All right.
0: Hopefully we haven't tipped you into the creek. Tip you into the stream with today's Love It or Leave It for Schubert's Trap, but we would love to hear from you.
1: Yeah. No, question for you, Jen. Mm. You sometimes, when you're playing the Trout on, if you're doing like a flow radio show, drive, breakfast, whatever, you will sometimes give a Trout warning. Are you going to continue to give a Trout warning?
0: No, sir, I am not. I'm going to invite people in just a little bit closer.
1: Yeah. Excellent. All right.
0: Ed, it's on you. No. Come on, you weren't here for like 6 weeks.
1: Oh, it's true.
0: Please, in the style of Die Forelle.
1: Ba-da-da-da-da-da-da, class dismissed, class dismissed.
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5: 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You'll hear some storms, you'll hear the bay, you'll also hear music, of course, some Bach, some Philip Glass, some Mozart, and some Schumann to start.

0: the Voce Chamber Singers with the wonderful Spanish cellist Andrea Casarubios, who also wrote that piece, Caminante, for cello and choir, conducted by Richard Giarrusso. Hope you enjoyed Dawn Chorus this morning from New South Wales, different field recordings of water, as well as all the wonderful relaxing music. What a way to wake up. I hope you have a great day ahead. It's time for the 6 a.m. news and breakfast.
1: Matt Coleman in Adelaide with ABC News. The Transport Minister Joe Sockarch says the government remains disappointed in SeaLink for ongoing delays with the Kangaroo Island ferry, but he's confident the company will deliver a second vessel. SeaLink won an SA government tender in 2021 to supply two new larger ferries, which were expected to come into service early last year. The company has failed to provide a date for the arrival of the second ferry from Indonesia, where it was built. Mr. Sockarch says he's been briefed by SeaLink and is satisfied the company is working hard on ferry ramp infrastructure.
2: But it remains a case that I and the people of Kangaroo Island are frustrated at this lack of confirmed date, and that is something that SeaLink must account for.
1: The former chief executive of the National Trust of South Australia has told a parliamentary inquiry that she was abused by volunteers. Shannon Pearce reports.
3: Nicolette Delernier announced her resignation as CEO just hours before she appeared before the Environment, Resources and Development Committee. She told the committee decisions were made while she was on leave that she disagreed with, including the reinstatement of the Moonta Branch Committee. She said that contributed to her decision to step down. Ms. Delernier also alleged during the inquiry that volunteers had breached rules and used abusive language. She described the Renmark, Moonta and Millicent branches as particularly hostile to management. The inquiry is expected to report by the end of the year. The National Trust has declined to comment on Ms. Delernier's evidence.
1: A GP who prescribed a vulnerable patient addictive pain medication and bought it back off them for his own use has been banned from practising for a year. Peter Doherty has the details.
4: The South Australian Civil and Administrative Tribunal found that in 2019, the doctor entered into an arrangement with a patient. He would prescribe oxycodone, and after it was dispensed, the patient would supply the GP with the opioid medication. In a decision published online, the tribunal found the arrangement amounted to professional misconduct. It cancelled the GP's registration last month and disqualified him from reapplying for a year, noting a longer ban would have been imposed if the doctor had not rehabilitated and successfully worked for almost 4 years since the conduct occurred.
1: People living with vision impairments want bans on smart glasses to be reconsidered. The technology has been banned by several councils and businesses around the country and overseas due to privacy concerns around covert filming. Adelaide guide dog user Charlotte Germain lost her sight suddenly in 2013. She says she's concerned bans on the tech could limit her ability to travel independently.
5: You're not taking away my independence, you're just taking away everything. Like, I have enough concerns with my guide dog Zeke if we could be refused entry into a venue. I don't need to be thinking now, am I going to be refused entry because of my smart glasses?
1: An Australian man reunited with his family after 5 years in an Iraqi jail says he will fight to clear his name. His Middle East correspondent Matthew Doran.
6: 51-year-old Robert Pether landed in Ireland where his family lives overnight.
7: I always thought I would come home. I just didn't know when.
6: He was arrested in April 2021 and jailed along with a colleague on what he's always argued were trumped-up fraud charges. Despite being released from jail and now being allowed to leave Iraq after more than a year living in limbo, he says more needs to be done.
7: Our convictions have not been overturned. Neither of us has been exonerated.
6: Mr. Pether was a contractor on the massive Central Bank of Iraq building project when his ordeal began, insisting he was forced to sign a confession in Arabic, which he didn't understand.
1: In cricket, Australia is closing in on victory in the first test against South Africa in Durban. Ben Cameron reports.
8: Australia need only 6 wickets to win, with the Proteas requiring an unlikely 319 runs at stumps on day 4. Earlier, Australia declaring their second innings closed at 6 for 324 to set the host what would be a record fourth innings run chase of 421. Matthew Renshaw continuing his remarkable test, the Queenslander adding 82 to his 190 from the first innings and taking his his first test wicket late in the day. Steve Smith is being monitored for concussion after being hit in the head by Unrek Norkia while batting. Ben Cameron, ABC News, Durban.
1: South Australia's weather: Renmark cloudy, 21, Mount Gambier cloudy, 14, Port Lincoln cloudy, 18, Port Pirie partly cloudy, 22, Adelaide cloudy, a top of 19 degrees, currently 10 degrees. Tomorrow partly cloudy, 19, Thursday sunny, 22. ABC News.
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11: Good morning. It's 6:05. I realised I hadn't cleared my throat at all. Sorry about that. Nice and bright and early. Oh, that's what you get at 6:05, isn't it, on a Tuesday morning? This hour, I've got some real romance for you because it's Tuesday and that is, as we know, the most romantic day of the week. Beethoven, his romance, violin and orchestra coming up. Some beautiful Hildegard von Bingen and homage to Maria, Mary. That's right around the corner.

The entrance from Le Boreades by Rameau. And that is the musicians of the Louvre performing Mark Minkowski, directing them 12 minutes past six. You're tuning to ABC Classic Breakfast, early music club, where again in the 12th century, we were there yesterday in the 12th century, we're back with the woman herself, Hildegard von Bingen, and one of her Ave Marias, very beautiful music hitting your ears. But Dvorak, I think, challenging what could be the most beautiful music this morning with his Song to the Moon. This is Gautier Kapelsong playing the cello.

He really can make his cello yearn. Gautier Capelson playing with the Chamber Orchestra of Paris. That is Song to the Moon by Dvorak from Rusalka. Beautiful, isn't it? Makes you want to cry. 18 minutes past six on ABC Classic Breakfast. In a moment, we're heading to the 12th century for Hildegard von Bingen's music. But how do we see and know her music today? How did it survive? Is the question. It's coming up for you right after Dora Pajacevic on ABC Classic.

Natasha Velichkovich playing Dora Pajacevich, her Bessus Opus 2 on ABC Classic. It's just about to go 22 past 6 and time for Early Early Music Club. I don't know if you're like me, but I love to see an original manuscript. Absolutely froth it. I will go out of my way, sometimes very much out of my way, to go and see an original Mozart or a Beethoven. Or I think it's just so fascinating to see these original scores. And so while we really dive into early music, pre-1600, I often like to see where these manuscripts are kept. This one from Hildegard von Bingen, it's from the 12th century. It's called her Scivias, and it is one of the three illustrated works that she wrote depicting her famous visions. They tend to be very hyper-feminine, these manuscripts. It's possibly her most well-known. So here I am trying to find which library, which collection has this original Scivias. But there isn't one, because the original copy during World War II was taken from its home in Western Germany and transferred to Dresden, where they thought that it was going to be safe. But when the war reached Dresden, the manuscript, like so many other things, was destroyed. Luckily, though, a few decades before that, in 1925, four nuns took it upon themselves to take photos of every single page of the Scivias. They were black and white photos, so the colour, unfortunately, didn't survive. But the photos did, and we have a manuscript that was painstakingly recreated from those photos that the four nuns took. And what is so sweet is that those four nuns came from the very abbey that Hildegard herself founded. This is called Ave Generosa, which means Hail, Noble One, and it refers to the Virgin Mary.

0: Ave Generosa, are you hearing verses 1 to 4? It's the opening line of a hymn found in the Scibias, Ave Generosa, which means Hail Noble One, and like many things that Hildegard wrote, was hyper-feminine and really referred to the Virgin Mary. She was a composer who adored femininity, the power of the feminine and the women around her. In fact, as we were exploring, I think it was last week, her nuns all wore crowns on their head in the abbey. How cool is that? No one else did, but her nuns did. She said, you can all wear a crown. Go for your life.
1: 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Kuusisto is with you on ABC Classic, and he's bringing his own playlist of favourites that he thinks you are going to love. 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

Satu Vanska playing the violin, the Australian Chamber Orchestra, with Richard Tognetti directing Beethoven's Romance for Violin and Orchestra No. 2. Isn't it such a beautiful melody? Ah, Beethoven and his many unrequited love moments in life, feeding them into his music. It's 6:25 on ABC Classic. Coming up, beautiful piece by Sophie Hutchings, an Australian composer, called Billow Gently, which is, I think, perfect for this time of morning if you're just going nice and slowly. We're in France, though. This is Fauré's Dolly Suite.

Fauré's Dolly Sweet, possibly written for a daughter that he fathered, not to his wife. Seattle Symphony Orchestra performing the second movement on ABC Classic 22 to 7. This is Sophie Hutchings. She's an Australian composer who she's about to head actually to Europe on tour next week. She's doing live arrangements of her own works, and that means that they're different every single time you see her live in concert.

it's something brand new. So if you have friends in Europe, if you have friends who are big fans of Sophie Hutchings or Australian music, direct them to her website for all those tour dates. This is called Billow Gently. Lavinia Mayer playing the harp.

Sophie Hutchings' music, Billow Gently, is that beautiful a vision of when you're lying in bed perhaps or on a couch just going really slowly and you look up and the sun is filtering through the curtains that are just moving very gently in the wind. It's a nice image, isn't it? That's Lavinia Mayer playing the harp on ABC Classic. It's 18 minutes to 7.

And she was from a town called Longford in Tasmania. And I'm interested this morning, if you're listening from Longford, please text me. 0437 236 777 is the number. I'd love to hear from you and I'd love to know what Longford is famous for, because I'm on a website right now, All About Longford, says that you're very well known for your scallop pie, yum, and a Grand Prix track that you can walk, but the Grand Prix happened for the last time in the 1960s, I think. But I'd love to know more about Longford. You are the home of one of Australia's best composers, Kitty Parker. This is called Arc en Ciel, which literally translates from French to arch in the sky. So this means rainbow.

Kitty Parker's music, or Catherine Parker, that is called Arc-en-Ciel, her waltz ballet, meaning rainbow, Ian Munro at the piano. And yes, she wrote a very famous piece called Down Longford Way. Someone's just written, Dave, you've written in, you should say, you should play it sometime. I thought we were departing from playing Down Longford Way with Kitty Parker, as we play it all the time. That's something new for you from her repertoire. But she is from Longford in Tasmania. And I asked if anyone was listening in Longford, if you could write in. Have a message here from Jenny. You say, hello from Longford. It's the most beautiful place with a big race course and masses of stables nearby. Lots of superb gardens that people have designed in an English style. Roses, fruit trees, and plenty of seats under the trees to sit and read a book or listen to ABC Classic. How sweet. And Sally, writing in from Kilcunda, you say, as a Melbourne uni student in the 1970s, I attended a wonderful folk festival in Longford with my best friend. And what we loved most was the distinctive local architecture. Apparently, Longford in Tassie is home to the Tasmania's oldest stained glass in one of the churches. Beautiful. That's a sight to go and see. 4 minutes to 7 on ABC Classic.

music of Robert Fuchs. That is his Serenade for String Orchestra No. 2 in C, the opening movement played by the Cologne Chamber Orchestra, and Christian Ludwig there directing. You're listening to ABC Classic. It's a minute to 7 o'clock. Next hour, you know, I've got music for you in 10 minutes' time that you're going to be able to raise your voice to. And I also have a bit of pomp and some circumstance next hour, if that gives you a clue. I mean, that's a really big, fat clue, the music of Elgar. That's coming.

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0: The Transport Minister describes a delay in delivering a second ferry to Kangaroo Island as unacceptable. The former National Trust of SA CEO tells a parliamentary inquiry about abuse she says she received from volunteers. And people living with vision impairments call for bans on smart glasses to be reconsidered. Good morning, Matt Coleman in Adelaide with ABC News. The State Transport Minister Joe Sockarch says he's told ferry service provider SeaLink that its delay in delivering a second ferry to Kangaroo Island is unacceptable. SeaLink won an SA government tender in 2021 to supply two new larger ferries, which were expected to come into service early last year. One boat has arrived, but the company says it can't provide a date for the second. It's still in Indonesia where it was built. Mr. Sockarch says he's not aware of the cause of the delay, but says it's unacceptable.
1: Very aware, because I've delivered this message to SeaLink firsthand, that the residents of KI are counting on them and will judge SeaLink harshly for any further delays.
0: The former chief executive of the National Trust of South Australia has told a parliamentary inquiry that she was abused by volunteers. Shannon Pearce reports.
2: Nicolette Delernier announced her resignation as CEO just hours before she appeared before the Environment, Resources and Development Committee. She told the committee decisions were made while she was on leave that she disagreed with, including the reinstatement of the Moonta Branch Committee. She said that contributed to her decision to step down. Ms. Delernier also alleged during the inquiry that volunteers had breached rules and used abusive language. She described the Renmark, Moonta and Millicent branches as particularly hostile to management. The inquiry is expected to report by the end of the year. The National Trust has declined to comment on Ms. Delernier's evidence.
0: A GP who prescribed a vulnerable patient addictive pain medication and bought it back off them for his own use has been banned from practising for a year. Peter Doherty has the details.
3: The South Australian Civil and Administrative Tribunal found that in 2019, the doctor entered into an arrangement with a patient. He would prescribe oxycodone, and after it was dispensed, the patient would supply the GP with the opioid medication. In a decision published online, the tribunal found the arrangement amounted to professional misconduct. It cancelled the GP's registration last month and disqualified him from reapplying for a year, noting a longer ban would have been imposed if the doctor had not rehabilitated and successfully worked for almost 4 years since the conduct occurred.
0: A South Korean cosmetic surgery firm has cancelled an upcoming Australian expo after an ABC investigation into unregistered medical consultations. Shari Hams has more.
4: 40-year-old Pia Marshall travelled to South Korea for a facelift alongside her mother after shopping around for an overseas surgeon at a meet-and-greet event in Melbourne last year.
5: It's like a two-day event, and clients could go and have a consult with the doctor and, you know, book on the spot if you'd like to.
4: The expos are raising concerns from Australia's peak body for plastic surgeons. A similar meet and greet was due to be held in Sydney this weekend, but the South Korean company cancelled after questions from the ABC about whether they could conduct consultations in Australia without a doctor's registration. APRA says it does not regulate overseas practitioners.
0: People living with vision impairments want bans on smart glasses to be reconsidered. The technology has been banned by several councils and businesses around the country and overseas due to privacy concerns around covert filming. Adelaide guide dog user Charlotte Germain lost her sight suddenly in 2013. She says she's concerned that bans on the technology could limit her ability to travel independently.
6: You're not taking away my independence, you're just taking away everything. Like, I have enough concerns with my guide dog Zeke. If we could be refused entry into a venue, I don't need to be thinking now, am I going to be refused entry because of my smart glasses?
0: Legal experts say private organisations are legally entitled to set the conditions of entry to their business as long as they don't go against discrimination laws. Adelaide University law lecturer Mark Giancaspro says banning smart glasses outright could be legally murky.
7: The law sort of does support the idea that if the device serves some kind of need, i.e. supporting someone with a disability, that is a perfectly legitimate use. And so I think we just have to be careful about outright banning.
0: A parliamentary inquiry examining artificial intelligence has written to the Prime Minister with several recommendations. Political reporter Lexi Jinnowick has the details.
8: In a letter Editor Anthony Albanese, the bipartisan committee has made four key recommendations, including that AI companies submit to independent safety checks. The committee has also recommended Australia reserve computing power for local use and give security agencies early access to new models. The government has signalled it hopes to introduce legislation outlining national standards for data centres and frontier AI models by the end of this year. The bipartisan committee's early advice to Mr. Albanese comes in wake of the OpenAI data breach, where autonomous agents gained unauthorised access to Medicare statistics in June.
0: An Australian man reunited with his family after 5 years in an Iraqi jail says he will fight to clear his name. Middle East correspondent Matthew Doran has more.
9: 51-year-old Robert Pether landed in Ireland, where his family lives, overnight.
10: I always thought I would come home. I just didn't know when.
9: He was arrested in April 2021 and jailed along with a colleague on what he's always argued were trumped-up fraud charges. Despite being released from jail and now being allowed to leave Iraq after more than a year living in limbo, he says more needs to be done.
10: Our convictions have not been overturned. Neither of us has been exonerated.
9: Mr. Pether was a contractor on the massive Central Bank of Iraq building project when his ordeal began, insisting he was forced to sign a confession in Arabic, which he didn't understand.
0: An Australian man accused of murdering a Thai teenager in the popular holiday hub of Pattaya has pleaded guilty to one of four charges that he faces. Asia editor Karishma Vias reports from the court.
11: In the Pattaya Provincial Court on Monday, Simon Carman pled guilty to the charge of concealing a corpse. The Western Australian man faces three other charges, including murder and taking a minor for indecent purposes, which carry a sentence of life imprisonment or the death penalty in Thailand. Mr. Carman was arrested in June after police found the body of 17-year-old Tanchanok Donhomla in a discarded suitcase in Pattaya. He told the court he was not guilty of the remaining charges and is expected to stand trial in December.
0: O'Malley grain and livestock farmer says this will be the first year that she will make a profit in more than 7 years. Louise Smith's farm has recorded more than 350 millimetres of rain this year, more than double last year's total. Grain Producers SA expects a record-breaking harvest with 13 million tonnes of grain predicted across the state. Louise Smith says her rye crops are above her head and she no longer needs to hand feed her sheep and cattle that she had to significantly destock last year.
12: It's absolutely chalk and cheese. Cattle are fat, sheep are fat, lambs are already sold. We've basically haven't fed much through at all. And yeah, the crops are looking well above average compared to last year. We didn't even know if we're going to put a harvester into their paddocks.
0: Now with sport, Jared Coote.
13: Australia requires 6 wickets for victory on the final day of the first test against South Africa in Durban. Matt Renshaw claimed his maiden test wicket after scoring 272 runs for the match, as Pat Cummins and Josh Hazlewood also claimed scalps to reduce the Proteas to 4 for 102, with the host requiring a further 319 runs for victory. However, the Australians could be without their vice-captain Steve Smith on day five after he was hit in the helmet by a bouncer while batting. Speaking to ABC Sport, Hazlewood was full of praise for Renshaw's all-round performance.
14: Pretty happy with where we're at. Dominant day today, I reckon. Renners again with the bat and then again with the ball this afternoon. So it looks in good touch. And all the bowlers did their job and here we are.
13: German tennis player Alexander Zverev is guaranteed to finish the 2026 season as world number one after Carlos Alcaraz's surprise defeat in the Shanghai Masters. Alcaraz still had a mathematical chance of stopping Zverev until he was beaten in straight sets by Belgium's Zizou Bergs in the third round in Shanghai. And players who sign up to LIV Golf next season will not be allowed to be members of the European Tour in 2027.
0: The main story again, the Transport Minister Joe Sokach says he has told the ferry service operator SeaLink that its delay in delivering a

0: second new ferry to Kangaroo Island is unacceptable. South Australia's weather: Renmark cloudy 21, Mount Gambier cloudy 14, Port Lincoln cloudy 18, Port Pirie partly cloudy 22, Adelaide cloudy, a top of 19 degrees, currently 10 degrees. Tomorrow partly cloudy 19, Thursday sunny 22, Friday partly cloudy 25, Saturday mostly sunny 26, Sunday sunny 28, and Monday a mostly sunny day with a top of 29 degrees forecast. ABC News.
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3: And what a beautiful morning it is around Australia as well. 7:10. Hello. We're going to play some music now where you can really raise your voice. Crank it up. This one goes to volume 11, all right? It's Handel's Zadok the Priest.

There you go. How did you go with your singing? Did you raise the roof? Zadok the Priest, the Brandenburg Choir, Australian Brandenburg Orchestra, led by Paul Dyer on ABC Classic at 7:15. Something a little softer now, just one instrument here. Sally Whitwell playing the music from Michael Nyman's score to the piano.

Sally Whitwell there playing Michael Nyman's score to the piano. That's called Big My Secret. Such a good score, isn't it? Very emotive. It's just Michael Nyman, you know, with that piano soundtrack, really tugs on your heartstrings. Mozart coming up for you. I've got a moment from one of his horn concertos and also a beautiful piece called Birinyi, where you'll hear the story of the Great Barrier Reef, the creation story. That's right around the corner, Dulcie Holland. This is called Salute to Jacques.

Dulcie Holland's Salute to Jacques. That is the Galliano Quartet performing from an album called Afternoon Light. Afternoon Delight. Do you remember that? 23 minutes past seven on ABC Classic coming up. So I was saying this beautiful story of the creation of the Great Barrier Reef, as told by Gimel Wallabara Inji Elder Guju Guju. And it's a very... it's a great collaboration between Gondwana Indigenous Choir and a team of Australian instrumentalists as well. Barinyi, that's headed to your ears very soon. Mozart, his Horn Concerto No. 1 on ABC Classic.

0: The opening movement of Mozart's Horn Concerto No. 1. That's Lin Zhang playing with the West Australian Symphony Orchestra here on ABC Classic. It's 28 minutes past 7. Malcolm in Coburg, you've written in to say, I put Zadok the Priest on and my wife said that it was too early for such rousing music. Well, Malcolm, you better tell your wife to hold her hat because the next piece I've got coming up for you is possibly bigger than Zadok.
1: Hi, Genevieve Lang here, and I'm picking up the baton for 50 classical icons. 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

the Queensland Symphony Orchestra with their brass on full display in that one. The Pomp and Circumstance, March Number 1 by Elgar, Patrick Thomas conducting. It is stirring, someone says. It's just stirring, isn't it? Yeah. 24 minutes to 8 on ABC Classic Breakfast. Just pulling it back a little, this sweet performance by Gondwana Indigenous Choir. And this is the music of Luke Byrne and Guju Guju. Now, Guju Guju is Gimoi Wallabara Yidinji elder, and telling the story here and sharing the story of the creation of the Great Barrier Reef. This is called Birinyi.

Berenyi by Guju Guju and Luke Byrne. And you're listening there to Gondwana Indigenous Choir with a team of Australian instrumentalists, Lynn Williams, directing them at 7:40 on ABC Classic. Ready for some Corelli? Nice and fresh. This one starts a little slow, but it does pick up. It's from his Concerto Grosso No. 5.

The sound of the Freiburg Baroque Orchestra with Corelli's Concerto Grosso No. 5, the opening Adagio and Allegro on ABC Classic, 16 minutes to 8. This is

Some music by Brahms. It was actually first premiered on this day back in 1855. So it's a birthday of this piece. He's Piano Trio Number 1. You're about to hear Yo-Yo Ma with Leonidas Kavakos playing the violin and Emmanuel Axe at the piano.

On the 13th of October in 1855, everyone heard that work for the first time. Brahms' Piano Trio No. 1, that's the second movement. Yo-Yo Ma, Leonidas Kavakos and Emmanuel Axe performing. 8:09. How do you feel? Like a trip to America through the eyes of Leonard Bernstein?

There you go. It's America from West Side Story by Leonard Bernstein, who is your icon tonight at 7 o'clock. Genevieve Lang hosting. That'll be a great story. Great exploration of sound. Megan Burson with you here on ABC Classic Breakfast. Like every weekday morning, I'm with you between 6 and 9. Nice and early. It's the best way to start your mornings, though, isn't it, with ABC Classic? Come on. Some good tunes in the morning. This is one of those good tunes. It's by Neruda. It's trumpet concerto in E flat major.

0: Hey there, I'm Mark Fennell, and I have a brand new investigation into a parallel universe known as the Manosphere, where these influencers online are selling some very dark ideas about what real men should be.
1: Companies are manipulating young men's loneliness.
0: These influencers are shaping the hearts and minds of millions of Aussies.
1: This is a whole of society problem.
0: Curious? It's called The State of Man, and it starts tonight on ABC TV and ABC iView.

0: Matt Coleman in Adelaide with ABC News. The State Transport Minister Joe Sockarch says he has told the ferry service operator SeaLink that its delay in delivering a second ferry to Kangaroo Island is unacceptable. SeaLink won an SA government tender in 2021 to supply two new larger ferries, which were expected to come into service early last year. One boat has arrived, but the company says it can't provide a date for the second. It's still in Indonesia where it was built. Mr. Sockarch says he's not aware of the cause of the delay, but says it's unacceptable.
1: Very aware, because I've delivered this message to SeaLink firsthand, that the residents of KI are counting on them and will judge SeaLink harshly for any further delays.
0: The former chief executive of the National Trust of South Australia has told a parliamentary inquiry that she was abused by volunteers. Shannon Pearce reports.
2: Nicolette Delernier announced her resignation as CEO just hours before she appeared before the Environment, Resources and Development Committee. She told the committee decisions were made while she was on leave that she disagreed with, including the reinstatement of the Moonta Branch Committee. She said that contributed to her decision to step down. Ms. Delernier also alleged during the inquiry that volunteers had breached rules and used abusive language. She described the Renmark, Moonta and Millicent branches as particularly hostile to management. The inquiry is expected to report by the end of the year. The National Trust has declined to comment on Ms. Delernier's evidence.
0: A GP who prescribed a vulnerable patient addictive pain medication and bought it back off them for his own use has been banned from practising for a year. Peter Doherty has the details.
3: The South Australian Civil and Administrative Tribunal found that in 2019, the doctor entered into an arrangement with a patient. He would prescribe oxycodone, and after it was dispensed, the patient would supply the GP with the opioid medication. In a decision published online, the tribunal found the arrangement amounted to professional misconduct. It cancelled the GP's registration last month and disqualified him from reapplying for a year, noting a longer ban would have been imposed if the doctor had not rehabilitated and successfully worked for almost 4 years since the conduct occurred.
0: An Adelaide City Councillor wants hospital administrators to work with residents to improve all-day hospital parking. Councillor Mary Kouros says residents have expressed frustration with limited parking options near their homes. She's told 891 ABC Adelaide she'll introduce a motion at council tonight to look at improving communication.
4: I'm getting two conflicting, you know, viewpoints here, one from our administration, one from a resident, and they're frustrated.
0: A parliamentary inquiry examining artificial intelligence has written to the Prime Minister with several recommendations. Political reporter Lexi Junowick has more.
5: In a letter to Anthony Albanese, the bipartisan committee has made four key recommendations, including that AI companies submit to independent safety checks. The committee has also recommended Australia reserve computing power for local use and give security agencies early access to new models. The government has signalled it hopes to introduce legislation outlining national standards for data centres and frontier AI models by the end of this year. The bipartisan committee's early advice to Mr. Albanese comes in wake of the OpenAI data breach, where autonomous agents gained unauthorised access to Medicare statistics in June.
0: A baby chimpanzee is making a fresh start at Monarto Safari Park. The four-month-old has travelled more than 2,000 kilometres this week. She was rejected by her mother at a Queensland zoo. Monarto assistant primate curator John Allon says she's settling in well.
6: We've seen some quite positive behaviours. A lot of our males have come over to the window and they're showing sort of play behaviours similar to people. You know, you play with babies and you play with kids. And by them sort of showing signs that they want to engage in play is a very good sign.
0: South Australia's weather: Renmark cloudy 21, Mount Gambier cloudy 14, Port Lincoln cloudy 18, Port Pirie partly cloudy 22. Adelaide cloudy, a top of 19 degrees, currently 11. Tomorrow partly cloudy 19, Thursday sunny 22, Friday partly cloudy 25, Saturday mostly sunny 26, Sunday sunny 28, and Monday mostly sunny, a top of 29 degrees. ABC News.
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0: ABC Classic Breakfast with Megan Burslem.
1: At 5 minutes past eight, hello and good morning. How do you feel about some Trojan trumpets to herald in new Tuesday? There's some alliteration for you.

Berlioz, when it comes to his music, there's one thing that he could do exceptionally well, and that was write a march, including his march, The Scaffold, as well. But that was a march from The Trojans by Berlioz.

the Queensland Symphony Orchestra, Patrick Thomas, conducting on ABC Classic, 10 minutes past 8. I've got another march, actually, which is a little spooky. It's for you in a couple of minutes. Debussy. Now, this is The Girl with the Flaxen Hair, and this is a version by Maria Duenas, who is, I think, the next big thing in the world when it comes to violin playing. And here she is with the Simón Bolívar Symphony Orchestra of Venezuela with Gustavo Dudamel conducting.

There are so many versions of Girl with the Flaxen Hair by Debussy. That has to be one of the best. Maria Duenas playing the violin with the Simon Bolivar Symphony Orchestra of Venezuela with Gustavo Dudamel conducting. And you'll hear more of Maria Duenas in your evening concert tonight at 8 o'clock right here on ABC Classic. She's extraordinary. If you were one of the lucky ones who saw her when she came to Australia earlier this year, just remarkable player, and she is one of those very versatile players as well, that she can come out and play something super luxe and romantic and schmaltzy for an encore, but she is, never underestimate her, she is a powerhouse with technique and musicality on the stage. What are we now? Just about to go 14 minutes past 8. Hopefully you're having a really great Tuesday morning. In fact, the best Tuesday you've ever had. This is the music of Charles Gounod. It's slightly creepy, and I think that is one of the reasons that the Funeral March of a Marionette was chosen as the soundtrack to Alfred Hitchcock Presents, if that takes you back.

Funeral March of a Marionette by Charles Gounod. That's Andrew Green conducting the Tasmanian Symphony Orchestra. If you're a Civ 6 fan or Civilization, if you've ever played that game, I have in about 6 minutes' time music from Civ 6 by Christopher Tin. If you're not a Civ 6 player, you don't know what I'm talking about, this is definitely for you because it will lift you up like nothing before. I think there is something about Christopher Tin's writing. It's just so, it's full of life, it's full of joy, and it expands your chest when you listen to it. There's something about it that you'll float away. 6 minutes' time, that's coming up for you. We're in Scotland for this one.

0: Nicola Benedetti with a traditional Scottish tune, Bonnie Banks of Loch Lomond, the BBC Scottish Symphony Orchestra. It's a Scotland fest, that one, that recording. Just about to go 25 past 8 on ABC Classic Breakfast. In a moment, music from Civ 6. If you know, you know.
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flavours and forms, Pekka Kuusisto. 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

Well, if you've ever played Civilization, you get it. You understand the music of Christopher Tin. That one comes from Civ 6, Civilization 6. But if you're not a Civilization player, that music, honestly, it's some of the most uplifting music ever written and may make you rethink what game music is. Mina Shamali always bringing you the very best of game music on the game show, which you can hear right here on ABC Classic on our website or on the app as well, ABC Listen. Just about to go bang on 8:30, which is time for our album of the week. And this week, it's the latest release by Daniil Trifonov. Now, Daniil Trifonov, an absolutely extraordinary concert pianist. And the thing about Daniil, I think, is that every project that he embarks on, he dives so deeply into it. It's almost like the topic takes over him as an artist. And this latest release is called The History of Americana. It's interesting because he's kind of diving into these solo and orchestral works that may be less known to the world. So it's taking him this trip from Cuba to Brazil, Peru, Argentina. And with this piece, the Sambumbia No. 1 by Juan Francisco Garcia, we're landing in the Dominican Republic. This is called Rapsodia Dominicana, Daniil Trifonov at the piano.

The music of Juan Francisco Garcia, played by Daniil Trifonov there at the piano from his latest release, which is all about music from Latin America and the Caribbean. And that one called Sambumbia Number One, that's the Rhapsodia Dominicana by Juan Francisco Garcia. And it's a really cool album, so I've got to track every day for you across this week of that release. You're listening to ABC Classic. It's 20 to 9. Russell Torrance, he has some really cool music coming up for you after 9 o'clock this morning, including, in Russell's words, the quiet bit from Carmina Burana. And then he adds, yes, there are quiet bits. He's also got the Prokofiev Classical Symphony and the Sibelius Violin Concerto, which will be always an epic listen. That's with James Ennis playing. So Russell Torrance with you from 9 o'clock this morning. This is the music of Paul Raditsky, the cello concerto in C major. Now, C major, the best key ever for that instrument.

That is cellist Chiara Enderle playing with the Munich Radio Orchestra, Paul Ranitzky's cello concerto in C, the third and final movement. 8:45 on ABC Classic.

It's the second movement from The Girl from Arles Suite by Bizet. The Melbourne Symphony Orchestra there. John Lanchbury conducting. It's 12 minutes to 9. Gear up for this one.

It's like BYO claps to that one. Johann Strauss the First, his Radetzky March. The Berlin Philharmonic Orchestra, that is Herbert von Karajan's recording. 8 minutes to 9 on your Tuesday morning. It's the 13th of October. I'm with you every morning. My name is Megan. If you have never tuned into ABC Classic before and this is your first time listening, hello. Welcome. We explore music from across the centuries, pretty much, as early as, I think the earliest piece we've ever played here on ABC Classic is from the 8th century. The 8th century, all the way through to music that has just been written. One of our wonderful, fabulous contemporary composers from right here in Australia is Elena Katz-Chernin. And this is a piece that she wrote not only for herself to play at the piano, but to play alongside a friend. And the friend that she brought for this recording, Tamara Anna Chislovska.

There you go. Two friends at the piano, Elena Katz-Chernin and Tamara Anna-Chislovska for the Scherzino for piano four hands that that Elena wrote. It's great contemporary classical writing, isn't it? It's 2 minutes to 9. Russell Torrens waiting for you after Tchaikovsky.

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4: And do you know what? You don't need to wait till tonight at 7 to hear music from Leonard Bernstein. You should listen to 50 classical icons, but some Bernstein for you in a little while on ABC Classic. But in your Essentials Hour, you're going to Finland. You're going to the south of France. Right now, a rather cheeky little number from Rossini. This started out as a song. It's called La Danza, but a nice little reference to William Tell at the beginning.

La Danza, the dance. A song originally from Rossini, performed by the Clarinots, that's what they're called, and the Vienna Virtuosi. You're listening to ABC Classic. Prokofiev, writing now in a time of great trouble, actually. The Bolshevik Revolution was happening in his home country of Russia, the 1917. And, you know, it doesn't matter what side you're on. It was a time of great anxiety. And one of Prokofiev's ways of dealing with it was to think about the past and to celebrate what happened in these grand palaces of St. Petersburg, Leningrad, Petrograd, that were now under

siege. And so that's why I was thinking about the music of the 18th century. So there's a lightness to his Symphony No. 1, his classical symphony. Here's the Royal Scottish National Orchestra and Thomas Sindergaard.

bright and breezy stuff from a difficult time for Prokofiev, 1917 thereabouts, writing his first symphony, the Classical Symphony, the Royal Scottish National Orchestra and Thomas Syndicat on ABC Classic. Look, in just a little while, music from Carlos Carmina Burana. Look, you know, when you think of this piece of music, you normally think of this. Fairly in your face. That's how it opens, and that's how it ends. Stop thinking of beer. But there are quieter moments, and I've got one for you in a little while on the Essentials Hour. After a moment of joy in the Mendelssohn household between Fanny Mendelssohn and her brother, not Felix, but Paul Mendelssohn, who played the cello. She wrote this for him.

0: Carol loves Carmina Burana. I mean, for want of a better word, the whole work is rather bonkers, isn't it? Maybe you've sung it, maybe you've heard it. There's so many different moods and styles, and amid all the craziness, there's this quiet moment in Tortina. John and Baldwin, that's your favourite bit. Hera Hyesang Park was there with the Carlo Felice Theatre Orchestra. Jochen Hida was conducting. And just before that, a Fantasia for cello and piano in G minor by Fanny Mendelssohn. Rafaela Gromas was the cellist, Julian Rehm at the piano. Sibelius Violin Concerto and some Bizet very soon.
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These days, incidental music to a play called La Lesienne, the woman from Arles, down in the south of France. And the beautiful prelude performed by the Orchestra de Suisse Romande, Katsuki Yamada. You're listening to ABC Classic. And Sibelius now, this Finnish composer, it's pretty clear that he had struggles with alcohol. And it was pretty bad. I mean, there's various reasons have been suggested for that, including some neurological problems. You know, I won't go into that at the moment, but he did enjoy hitting the sauce. And to the extent that his wife, Aino, had to physically remove him from bars and things. In fact, she went to a greater degree when she suggested they move away from Helsinki, away from the temptation of all those bars and the nightlife that Sibelius loved. And they moved to a beautiful house where they lived the rest of their life, actually. Ainola is called, Järvenpää, to the north of Helsinki. So it's at this point when Sibelius' life is falling apart and people around him are worried that he wrote his violin concerto. It's extraordinary stuff. I mean, Sibelius wanted to be a violinist. That's one thing to bear in mind here. And this gutsy third movement is just so full of energy. Here's James Ennis with the Bergen Philharmonic and Edward Gardner.

Sibelius' Violin Concerto. That's the third and final movement with James Ennis. And he was with the Bergen Philharmonic and Edward Gardner. You think violin, you think Finland. Maybe you're drawn to the name Pekka Kuusisto. He's going to be on ABC Classic with Vanessa Hughes on Classic Drive after 3 o'clock this afternoon. He's going to be co-hosting. I wonder what he'll come up with. Maybe there'll be some Sibelius. You better listen. This is some flute music by Anna Bonn.

It's from Annabon, a flute trio. And there's two flutes and an accompaniment. That makes up the three. Sabine Dreyer and Peter Spohr on the flute with Thorsten Bleich on the archflute. On ABC Classic, there's going to be some Mozart coming your way in a bit from his 21st piano concerto. Actually, some piano for you now from Liszt, a study. So this means that this is intended to push you to your limits when you're playing. In the middle of this concert study, there's a simple melody, but it's not simple to play. The melody's being visited by David Stanhope's hands before they go off and do other things. At the same time, it's astonishing. The study is known as a sigh, sospiro.

concert study number 3 from Liszt and Sospiro Assai, and doing the sighing there rather spectacularly at the piano, David Stanhope at ABC Classic. Before Mozart, some Louise Frank.

0: There's a message here on the ABC Classic text line. I'm a year 12 student, just finished my French oral exam. Could you give me something victorious in French? Symphony number 2 by Louise Farrenc, the third movement.
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0: And performed by the North German Philharmonic in Bremen, by the way. Left that detail out. You're going to be treated to some clarinet music, Finnish style, in a little while. That Mozart has promised, and one of his late piano concertos, these pieces really do have the full spectrum of emotions. I mean, some of them are very poignant indeed, like the slow movements of 25 and 27. But the great C major piano concerto number 21 is so optimistic. Even the famous slow movement, gentle and sedate as it is just full of sunshine, as is the opening movement. It's so open-hearted and majestic. Here's Lan Leshetsky with the Bavarian Radio Symphony Orchestra and Christian Zacharas.

Isn't that wonderful? Mozart Piano Concerto No. 21. The opening movement. Jan Leschetzky was at the piano with the Bavarian Radio Symphony Orchestra and Christian Zacharias. Diane Trevor, Shellcove, New South Wales, you've been struck down with COVID. I hope you feel better soon. You say Mozart's fixing everything for us this morning. I hope he certainly does. You take care. 0437 236 777 is the ABC Classic text line number. There's the cuckoo polka in a little while. It's really silly. From Johann Strauss II. Nadia Boulanger, French composer. This is a cantique, a song performed by Yo-Yo Ma on the cello, Catherine Stott at the piano.

Rather bewitching, isn't it? That melody. A cantique, a song from Nadia Boulanger. Yo-Yo Ma on the cello, Catherine Stott at the piano on ABC Classic. There's a bit of a mystery to discuss in about 12 minutes. Forget Vera, this is where it's at for mysteries, intrigue, okay? Time for you to meet Bernard Crusoe. Isn't it funny? Have you ever noticed that there's a connection between being good at languages and music? And sometimes it's required, isn't it? Because if you're a singer, you've got to sing in different languages if you're going to do opera. But aside from that, there's an uncanny parallel. Maybe it's something to do with how your mind works. Bernard Crusoe was a fantastic clarinetist and composer, but also brilliant at languages. He translated loads of operas from Italian, French, and German into Swedish and into Finnish so that people could hear them in their own language. I mean, that's quite a lot of work, isn't it? Including Mozart's Marriage of Figaro, by the way. But one of Bernard Crusoe's own compositions is an introduction and theme and variations on a Swedish air. Sing along if you know it, if you're from that part of the world. It's Martin Frost on the clarinet with the Ostgotha Symphonic Wind Ensemble.